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X96 are very proud to present Yellow Card on Thursday night. They're going to be playing with Newfound Glory and Plain White Tees at Betty's Plaza at America First Field. We're giving away tickets again tomorrow morning with Carrie, Bill, and Gina on X96 Radio from Hell. Now, I know there are like a gazillion shows to try to keep track of this year. 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I suggest that's where you go to keep track of all these things. 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

0: From the Broadway musical entitled Chess, that was One Night in Bangkok, a song that was written by the guys from ABBA. And there you go. 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I do have Weezer on the way. Going to throw on some Nirvana. Now, speaking of Weezer, they're going to be in town later this year. 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

All right, I'm going to rip a line from Jeff Foxworthy. You know you're from Utah if you run your air conditioner and your heater in the same week. I am definitely guilty of that. Doug Wild stepping until midnight. Lots of good stuff coming up tonight. If you haven't heard, we've got even more concerts that were just announced. We'll drop a couple new names. And of course, the 801 at 801 tonight, Stephen Halliday. Let's get back at it. Todd, you did this one for me, right? All right. One of my favorite bands right now, Angine de Poitrine. Turn this one up. X96. Yeah.

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0: The world is not stopping in the eyes of concerts. We're talking stuff coming up here. 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They've got your chance to win some freebies. I can't wait to see Billy Corgan, how tall he is in real life. Never seen Smashing Pumpkins, so this will be the first. Doug Wilde's here. We've got lots of great stuff on the way. We've got some Tame Impala, 311, Linkin Park, and of course that request to Dirty Heads. X96.
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That's Kevin Parker, a.k.a. Tame Impala. Kilby Block Party alumni, and speaking of which, it was, damn, it was a success. It was such a good show. Speaking of shows, 311, they're going to be in town. We're talking August with Dirty Heads. I've got Dirty Heads on the way, and I've got 311 right now. 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

0: Time does fly. Oh my gosh. Speaking of reminiscing, we're going to reminisce all Memorial Day weekend with an X96 extra weekend. We're going to throw in two and three songs in a row from the same artist and lots of deep cuts, B-sides, and, you know, whatever we want to play. Starts Friday, 2 p.m. with Todd Newcomb right here on X96. All right, we've got Noah Kahan. We're going to throw down some Rage. I need a little headbanger for a minute. Blondie, it's up next.
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Stephen Halliday, really cool band. We're going to throw down some tunes from the Stephen Halliday band. But in the meantime, speaking of Kilby Block Party alumni, while they're officially in the alumni category, this is a new one from Modest Mouse, X96.

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1: 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And of course, if you've been in a band, I'll still play your music. I played a band from 1994 just last week, so throttle's wide open, baby. 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This is Utah's biggest local music festival. Headlining is Neon Trees. Three stages, 31 bands, tickets, and all the other good details, ForkFest.org. All right, tonight's Stephen Halliday Band. I did a little trolling with the Stephen Halliday Band. Really, really talented. The lead singer, Stephen Halliday, the guy plays the piano really, really well. They've even got a saxophone guy in the band. Really, really talented band. I can't wait to play it for you. Here we go. It's called Edge of Tomorrow. It's Stephen Halliday Band on X9.

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That is the Stephen Halliday Band. He is a very, very talented guy. He works on backs, you know, spines, and he also plays the piano. He plays the guitar. They've got a saxophone guy in there. Some really, really good stuff. 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

0: 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Yeah, pretty soon we'll be announcing concerts like 3 years out. 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Be coming up, some Sublime, Nirvana, 21 Pilots. It's up next.
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Yeah.

For most of my life, I've been singing that song completely wrong. I got the lyrics wrong. Do you guys do that too? You just kind of sing what you hear? Anyways, Doug Wilde here, no doubt. Soft Cell on the way. And here we go with the new one from Gorillaz. They're also going to be in town October at the Delta Center. This one's called Orange County X96.

0: One of my favorite specialty weekends on X96 is coming up this weekend. We're talking about the X Memorial Day weekend. You get extras, 2 and 3 songs in a row from the same artist, and we're throwing deep cuts in there. It starts Friday with Todd Newcomb at 2 p.m. We've got Bad Omens, Green Day, No Doubt. It's up next.
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And if you haven't seen the graphics for that show, oh my gosh. Hey, if you haven't heard, today is a very special day. It is National No Diet Day. So you must observe this if you're dieting. Come on. It's Bad Omens, X96.

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Radio from Hell has your chance to win tickets to see the Smashing Pumpkins in October at the Delta Center. It's going to be a huge, huge show. We've got Violent Femmes, System of a Down on the way, and right now, Noah Kahan also coming to town. X96.com has more.

0: That song just surpassed 2 billion streams, which is a giant, giant marker in the streaming world. System of a Down, what's going on, Mr. Wild here? Lots of stuff happening here at X96. Don't forget, all weekend long, we're playing 2 and 3 songs in a row from your favorite artists. And then we're going to throw in some deep cuts, lots of B-sides. It's called the X96 Extra Weekend, and Todd Newcomb's going to kick this off Friday at 2 p.m. right here on X96. I've got a new one from Beck. It's a little bit different, I'll be honest. You check it out. Let me know what you think about it. It's coming up, X96.
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All right, this definitely has some, I'd say, mid-2000s vibes. 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

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Utah's original alternative is...

I often think, what would Alice in Chains Lane Staley be doing nowadays? What would he sound like? What's going on? Doug Wilde here, kicking off another great hour of Engine de Poitrine. We're going to throw down some Tame Impala and the Strokes. Right now, they are on tour with Cage the Elephant, kicking one off in the UK. No Utah dates this year. Damn it. It's going shopping, X96. Like a

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0: 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Huge, huge festival concert. It's one of the biggest in the world. We're going to throw you some airfare. We'll get you a hotel, $1,000 to spend on a couple pieces of pizza. 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

The Ataris are going to be playing at the Sublime Festival July 18th at Zions Bank Stadium in Harriman. That's right, big music festival in Harriman. All right, I started listening to this band last year, and I can't stop listening to this band. Microtonal guitar work. Any guitar heads out there? Well, that's what this band is all about. If you have not yet heard them, crank this one up. It's really good. There's no singing. It's just straight up badassness. Enjing de Patrine, X96. Yeah.

I said, are you gonna be my girl? It's a 1, 2, 3, take my hand and come with me, because you look so fine that I really wanna make you mine. I said, you look so fine that I really wanna make you mine. Come on and get your kicks. Now you don't need a

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This is a certified alternative classic on X96.

0: One of my favorite X96 Big Ass Show alumni artists right there. What's going on? Doug Wild here. Happy Monday. We've got some shows to talk about. May 21st, Betty's Plaza, America First Field. Thursday, you can catch Yellow Card with Newfound Glory and the Plain White Tees. They've got your last minute tickets this week, so be listening. Radio from Hell, Yellow Card, Newfound Glory, and the Plain White Tees. How about some Cage the Elephant? And I've got that requested Dexter in the Moon Rocks. That is up next. 33986, you can text me your request. 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

0: just for good.
1: Yeah, that's kind of the theme song for this next band. They're doing some weird stuff. Before they take the stage, they pass the mosh pit a few boxes of crackers, Cheez-Its, and then they I don't know what they do with the Cheez-Its. They just throw them in the air and stuff. It's Dexter and the Moon Rocks, X96.

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0: 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I think I did like five times. Got some Stone Temple Pilots, Offspring, Somber, a brand new one from those guys up next.
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couple shows in the U.S. and then The Offspring has taken off to the U.K. What's going on, Mr. Wild, here with some Talking Heads, Temper City, Stone Temple Pilots, and right now Somber. They just took the stage in April for Coachella, and Billy Corgan also took the stage with Somber, and they both look like tall, tall giants. In bathrobes, of course. Gold Home Record, new music, X96.

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X96, Doug Wilde here. We're going to do a classic from Finger 11, Evanescence on the way. Rage, that one's for me, of course, as I go home. Temper City right now, it's called Self-Aware.

0: 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Our water? 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

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Hey, I'm Doug Wild. 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Look for the 801 at 801. It's as simple as that. See you guys tomorrow night. Keep it weird. I'm going to leave you with a new one from Evanescence. New music coming out next month. It's called Who Will You Follow?

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And now you do what they told you. 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
1: All right, not much happening in the way of trailers right now, although James Gunn has promised me that sometime today he'll be dropping a new Green Lantern trailer.
2: Did he text you personally?
3: Sure.
4: Yeah. Personally.
1: As far as you know.
4: Yeah.
1: So I'll be watching for that to drop at any moment is when that'll happen. In the meantime, enjoy this trailer for season 3 of My Adventures with Superman. Which, you know, if you're watching The Boys and it's, you know, depressing you, mm-hmm. and you want something optimistic, this is certainly the way to go.
5: In Metropolis, challenges come in all shapes and sizes.
6: You are also cute when you suffer.
5: But can Superman keep up when the other guy is just as super as he is?
7: I'm faster than you. Stronger than you.
1: It's a cyborg Superman.
5: He may need a little help.
8: Are you okay?
9: Being Superman is harder than it used to be. It's much harder.
5: Good thing Clark's got such helpful friends.
10: Is this a dog?
9: No!
8: What do you guys do? What's your favorite movie? Oh, why do you wear glasses?
9: Clark! Jimmy, if it's not an emergency, it really has to wait.
11: I say it's an emergency!
5: My Adventures with Superman. The third season premieres Saturday, June 13th at midnight on Toonami. Next day on...
4: That's animated?
1: That's animated, yes. Very optimistic, you know, mm-hmm. hopeful whole thing.
4: Is it wholesome?
1: It's wholesome.
2: That's
1: I
2: nice.
1: Would go as far as to say it's wholesome.
2: That's nice. We need more of that.
4: I don't want to have anything to do with it.
1: It's June 13th.
4: It's wholesome.
1: That's when that premieres. Now, Sean Means asked me this when he was here on Friday, and I thought about it, and I thought I'd do some research.
2: Okay.
1: He said, what episodes do I need to watch mm-hmm. of The Mandalorian?
2: Oh, before the movie.
1: Before the movie. And I couldn't come up with any episodes. I still can't, but I do have sort of a synopsis of what you need to know going in.
2: Okay.
1: So the most significant development from the beginning of The Mandalorian to the start of the movie is the relationship between the Mandalorian himself, Din Djarin, Pedro Pascal, and Grogu. Mm-hmm. Now, Grogu was initially a target for a bounty hunter, but over the course of 3 seasons, the pair grew close. And at the very end of season 3, Mando officially adopted Grogu as his son. When The Mandalorian started, he was a work-for-hire bounty hunter. Good, bad, whatever. If you just paid him, he'd work for you. Mm-hmm. However, by the end of season 3, things have changed for Mando. He's got his son. He's seen some crazy stuff. And now he doesn't want to work for just anyone.
2: Okay.
1: So there's that. He wants to work for the good guys. Also, you need to remember, of course, Jabba the Hutt was killed by Princess Leia. Mm-hmm. We don't call that Slave Leia outfit anymore. That's Hut Killer Leia.
2: Okay, I like better.
1: Yeah. Right. Yeah. But he had twins at the time. You didn't know that because
2: no.
1: you didn't watch the cartoon.
2: No.
1: He had infant twins.
2: Little Hutties?
1: Little slug huts.
4: How cute.
1: But, one of his twins interested in acquiring, you know, all that stuff. He will be in this show.
2: One of the twins.
1: All right. The Empire is fractured but not dead. Mandalorian and Grogu is set between the events of Return of the Jedi and The Force Awakens. So the Empire has been defeated, but not completely gone. And eventually the First Order will rise. But before that, a new republic has been born to try to bring stability to the galaxy. And that's where the Mandalorian comes in. Also, Grogu is a Mandalorian apprentice. It's unclear how much or if this will come up in the movie, but there is one thing to remember about Grogu. Though he is the same species as Yoda, very strong with the Force, Grogu made a decision not to train with Luke Skywalker as a Jedi. That was in The Mandalorian. Mm-hmm. Luke, a de-aged Mark Hamill came back and played him mm-hmm. and offered to train him.
2: But
1: he
2: no.
1: said, no, I'm staying with...
2: This is my guy.
1: With Mando. This is my guy.
2: But he can't train him in the Force.
1: Well, no, he's not interested in...
2: He's just not interested.
1: He's just not interested. Okay. And he was then given the name Din Grogu. Din Djarin. So mm-hmm. he's a part of the family. Let's see. Mandalorian ship was destroyed in the series. He's going to get a new one that looks just like it.
2: So don't you ask... don't have to go back and watch?
1: No, you don't. Okay. You don't. That's really all you need to know about going in to see the movie. Let's see. Now, here's another. Now, they've been kicking this project around for a while. And it's Sam Raimi has been... He's got the rights to this, to remaking. Do you remember the movie? It's from 78. The ventriloquist dummy horror movie?
2: I don't remember.
4: Which one?
1: Anthony Hopkins and Anne Margaret?
4: Yeah.
1: Magic?
4: Yeah, Magic, right.
1: Well, he's had the rights to it, and he's been, you know, he's got the script and everything together, and he's pretty happy with it, and he's been looking for a director to do it. He's just decided to do it himself.
4: Oh, really?
1: So if it's Sam Raimi, it's going to be good. And plus, you've got the people behind it. Mark Swift and Damian Shannon, who wrote Send Help for Raimi. Mm-hmm. So that's... Now, Magic starred Hopkins as Corky, a magician who reaches fame alongside his ventriloquist dummy, the obnoxious wisecracking Fats. Faced with the prospect of signing a network deal for his own show, but afraid of revealing his fragile mental state, the magician takes off for the Catskills, where he tries to reconnect with a high school love, even as Fats begins to murderously take control of the situation. Now, I remember when we were kids and this trailer would come on, it was creepy as hell.
3: Abracadabra, I sit on his knee. Presto, change-o, and now he is me. Hocus pocus, we take us a bed. Magic is free. We're dead.
10: Josephine Levine presents Magic, a terrifying love story starring Anthony Hopkins, Anne Margaret, and Burgess Meredith. Rated R.
2: It was directed, Burgess Meredith.
1: Yeah, it was directed by Richard Attenborough.
4: Yeah.
2: Really?
1: Yeah.
2: Highbrow horror.
4: What's fascinating, I just heard an interview with Anne Margaret. She's still alive. And still,
2: I couldn't listen to that.
4: It was kind of sad.
2: I don't know why he dragged her out for the... She could barely make a sentence.
4: Where did I hear
1: it? Wow.
2: Jesse Thorne.
4: Oh, that's right. Mm.
2: I thought the same thing. Oh, Anne Margaret. I'm like, oh.
1: Oh, Anne Margaret.
2: Oh.
4: Oh, honey. She sounds like that now.
1: And finally this. Warner Brothers' Pam Abdi.
4: Mm-hmm.
1: You know, suddenly they've changed their minds about this whole Looney Tunes thing.
2: Now they're all in.
1: Well, I think they saw what, you know, the demand to see the Coyote versus Acme.
2: Mm-hmm. Well, even just all the old cartoons are great.
1: She got up and said, no, we're all in about getting Looney Tunes back on the big screen. We've got a lot of animated things that we're working on, but we certainly want to do that. We've got Daffy Season, which is a Looney Tunes theatrical short. Bring it back to the big screen. And there is a Speedy Gonzales movie in the works.
4: Oh, really?
1: Yes.
2: What about Slowpoke Rodriguez?
1: I hope he's there.
2: He's the best.
1: He's the slowest mouse in all of them. But yeah, they've changed their mind on quite a few things. Tom and Jerry stuff, you know. And suddenly they're all in.
4: Well, okay.
12: All right. I'm Bijina announcer Johnny Ola. And if Kevin, Mr. Wonderful O'Leary, needs somewhere to build his data center,
1: yes,
12: the Ola family backyard patio is free and clear.
1: Oh.
12: But first, Mom wants to know who's been drinking all the sugar-free diarite cola.
1: Oh.
12: Turns out, everybody. The teenagers are with it. 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
1: Oh, yes.
12: Get some today. What have you got to lose?
1: Exactly.
12: And now, speaking of America's number one, here's your host, Kerry Jackson.
1: Thank you, Johnny Ola.
4: You're welcome.
1: Diet Rite, I think that was the first diet soda, right?
4: May well have been.
1: I think it was. Well, the randomizer has picked a contestant. Gina, you'll be going up against Lacey today. Lacey, are you there?
13: Oh, my God, yes. I am here.
1: Oh, Lacey. Lacey, very excited.
4: Easy.
1: Lacey, let's...
13: I'm sorry, I'm very excited. I love the Smashing Pumpkins, so I'm super pumped. All
1: right. Well, let's get underway then. We'll get out the magic coin here.
4: I hope you win, Lacey.
1: We'll toss the coin to see who... to see who goes first, it'll give you the advantage in the game. Heads or tails? Call it, Lacey.
13: Oh, God. Heads.
1: All right. See what happens. It is tails.
2: Oh. Lacey, you're going to have to work for these Smashing Pumpkins tickets. They're coming October 29th to the Delta Center. You can find ticket information at x96.com.
1: All right. Because you lost the coin toss, Lacey, that means the first question goes to Gina. If she gets it correct, she gets the point. If not, I'll allow you to answer the same question, and you'll steal Gina's point away, and we'll go back and forth till one of you gets 3 points. Multiple choice pop culture trivia. I've got some leftovers here. I got a few leftover Twin Peaks trivia.
2: Okay.
1: Gina.
2: Yes.
1: What animal is used in the show to symbolize evil?
2: Okay.
1: Is it 1, elephant? Is it 2, duckbill platypus? Is it 3, owls? Or 4, wolves?
2: Wolves?
1: Wolves.
2: Not wolves.
4: No.
1: Not wolves.
4: Oh, Lacey.
13: Oh, I'm going to go with owls.
1: The owls are not what they seem.
2: Oh, that's right. I knew that.
4: There you go. Yes. Point for Lacey. That. And Lacey controls the question.
1: All right, Lacey. Gordon Cole, the hard of hearing FBI director, is played by what famous director? Is it 1, Spike Lee? Is it 2, Alan Smithy? Is it 3, David Lynch? Or 4, Francois Truffaut?
13: Is it David Lynch?
4: It is David Lynch. That's 2-0.
1: That
4: Lacey.
1: Is absolutely correct.
4: All right. Gina's turn.
1: Gina?
2: Okay.
1: When Agent Cooper is shot, what does he see before he is found? Is it 1, Laura Palmer? Mm-hmm. Is it 2, a giant? Is it 3, Bob Barker pointing at Cooper's chest yelling, bitch? Or 4, the 1956 Plymouth, the car going places for the young at heart.
2: A giant?
1: Giant is correct.
4: 1 for Gina. But Lacey, if you get this one, you win.
1: Lacey, let's go to Guardians of the Galaxy trivia. In Guardians 1, what do the Guardians plan to do as they leave in their newly repaired ship? It's at the end of the movie, Lacey. Okay. What do they plan to do? Is it 1, something good? Is it 2, something bad? Is it 3, a bit of both? Or 4, something chocolatey?
13: A bit of both.
1: Bit of both.
4: There you go. You win the game just like that, Lacey. You're going to go see the Smashing Pumpkins.
1: There you go.
13: Oh, yay. Thank you.
2: I feel like I won just having your energy be injected into this show, Lacey.
1: Indeed. Hang on the line. We'll tell you how to get those tickets.

0: He's here to talk about what's happening on TV. Bill Frost is a writer. You can see his writings, read his writings at cityweekly.net. He's a podcaster. It's the TV Tan podcast. And he's also a musician. The band he's in is Magna Vega. And you can find all Bill Frost-related things at?
1: At billfrost.tv.
0: I knew it.
1: Yeah. If you sign up like Bill Allred, I'll send you emails every Monday morning.
0: Yep. I get them.
1: Do they go to the spam?
0: Yeah, right to spam.
1: working great. Yeah. Okay. Today on Acorn TV, if you happen to be someone who has Acorn TV.
0: Is that a subscription? Yeah.
1: Yes, it is. Yes.
2: I don't know if I have that.
1: Yeah, you might. It's You're Killing Me. It's a new series starring Brooke Shields as a best-selling novelist who teams up with a true crime podcaster to solve murders in a small New England town. Mm-hmm.
0: That sounds absolutely dreadful.
2: I mean,
3: it's Brooke Shields.
2: It's Brooke Shields and true crime. I really should.
1: There's also Tom Cavanaugh's in here.
2: Okay. Oh.
1: He's a local police detective who's not really happy with Brooke's shenanigans. That's my job.
3: I don't like his shenanigans.
0: And he gets really frustrated and mad a lot, doesn't he?
1: Yeah, probably. Yeah. This is kind of a show your mom would probably love, but you're going to have to spend an hour on the phone explaining how to download Acorn TV to her.
3: Oh, that's bad.
1: So maybe not. Don't tell her about
2: okay.
1: it.
2: Oh,
1: okay. Okay. Tomorrow, The Secret of Skinwalker Ranch, season 7.
3: Seven.
1: We still have found nothing out there.
3: We never will.
1: But they're still digging holes in the ground and shooting rockets in the air, and it's like.
2: But you haven't been down there. It just feels weird.
0: I love Brendan Fugel, though. I mean, really, he's been at it and at it and at it, and I got to admire him.
1: Just struggling by.
0: Yeah. Skinwalker Ranch.
1: Also, a new docuseries about an event that happened in Utah in 2023 called The Nightmare Upstairs, What Happened to Ty and Bryn on Hulu.
3: Hmm.
1: It's Ty and Bryn Lee Larson, who barricaded themselves in a room in their mom's house in Salem for 54 days in 2023 because they did not want to go back to the custody of their dad.
2: Why do I not remember this story?
1: They claimed that he sexually assaulted them, and it went viral on TikTok. Mm-hmm. And it was just 2023.
2: I know. I was going to say, I will watch this. Maybe it will come back to me, but right now I can't remember.
1: What's it called? It was called The Nightmare Upstairs.
2: Mm-hmm.
1: And maybe the local Salem news got this.
2: Maybe.
1: Yeah. On Wednesday, Tatiana Maslany, Orphan Black, She-Hulk, is back with a new series on Apple TV called Maximum Pleasure Guaranteed. She plays a divorced suburban mom who becomes convinced she's witnessed a crime, and she's going to ridiculous lengths to uncover because everyone thinks she's crazy. And there's a conspiracy trail of blackmail, murder, and youth soccer.
2: Okay.
1: Also in here are Jake Johnson and Murray Bartlett from the first season of The White Lotus.
3: Mm-hmm.
1: And also on Wednesday... that's on Apple TV, by the way, Jack Ryan, Ghost War, Prime Video. We have a John Krasinski wrapping up, I believe, the Jack Ryan spy series.
0: Okay.
1: And, Sienna Miller is joining in here. Ghost War, I think they should have called this Threat Level Midnight. But, yeah, so if you're a Jack Ryan fan...
2: Like there's more of that.
1: Mrs. Yeah. Frost watches this show, so
3: yeah.
1: That's how I know it exists, even. on Thursday, The Burrows is about a retirement community of elderly residents who band together to fight a supernatural, possibly alien force.
2: Oh, this is a Cocoon one, right?
1: Yeah. Cocoon or reverse Stranger Things or, I'm going to go deep, Bubba Hotep.
3: Oh, really?
1: Yeah.
3: Okay.
1: Yeah. A Bruce Campbell movie.
2: If you like that vibe, this is
1: yeah.
0: For you. Have you seen some of it?
1: I have seen. Check out this cast: Alfred Molina, Gina Davis, Alfre Woodard, Bill Pullman, Dennis O'Hare, Ed Begley Jr., Jenna Malone, Dee Wallace, Jane Kasmerick.
3: Yeah,
1: it's a stacked cast, and that's on Netflix starting Thursday. Okay. And also Thursday is the final Late Show with Stephen Colbert.
3: That's Thursday.
1: That is Thursday.
2: He's released, like, all of his guests except for the last show.
1: Yeah. I don't think it's going to be Byron Allen. Probably not, no.
2: Handing him the torch? No.
4: That'd be kind of funny if it
1: actually,
4: did.
1: It would be, yeah. I

0: wouldn't. It might be.
1: That would be funny. On Friday, Sacha Baron Cohen stars in Ladies First. It's about a privileged male chauvinist played by Sacha Baron Cohen, who one day wakes up in a parallel universe where women are in charge of everything. And he's,
2: well, that sounds horrible.
1: And he's the one objectified.
3: What?
1: This is based on a 2018 movie from France called I Am Not an Easy Man, because, of course, the French came up with this.
3: Yeah, of course.
1: It's a satanic plot from the globalists to try to lull us into submission there.
3: Yep.
1: Also on Netflix on Friday, mating season from the Big Mouth people. It's Big Mouth, but in with forest creatures instead of kids.
0: I don't think so.
1: Most of the voice cast from Big Mouth is also in here. Nick Kroll and June Diane Raphael and Jason Alexander, all those people, they're in on this. And it basically is Big Mouth with animals instead of kids.
3: I'll give it a try because Big Mouth was funny.
1: Yeah. And if you've been wanting to see The Bride, it is available on HBO Max on Friday.
3: Oh, good.
1: And also the Kill Bill, the whole bloody affair, will be streaming on Peacock starting Friday.
2: Oh, you can watch it.
1: That would be
2: many hours of entertainment.
1: Yeah, I don't know. I do remember going to see Grindhouse in the theater way back when, but this would be even longer, and I don't know if I could do it in a theater.
3: Not in a theater.
1: No. And going all the way to Sunday, Rick and Morty, Season 9.
3: Yep.
1: We're back. And not much available about... this is the synopsis from Adult Swim. Rick and Morty is back. Season 9 is all certified bangers. No ace, AI slop, just grade A organic slop. Yeah. And also on Sunday on Netflix, the second season of Tom Segura's Bad Thoughts.
3: Don't.
2: Oh, why?
1: Yeah, the first season was
3: good. It's not good at all.
1: It's just a series of vignettes, which they would work on TikTok.
3: Yeah.
1: But as a TV show.
2: Oh, okay.
3: It's not good.
1: No, it's not. I expected more from Tom. Then again, Tom Segura has kind of made a turn in the last several years.
3: Exactly.
1: He became a bro podcaster.
2: That's true. Yeah.
1: And now he's too good for everyone.
3: Yeah. It's just not a good show.
1: No. And I want to say again, you should check out Widow's Bay on Apple TV.
4: This last episode was so freaking weird.
1: Mm-hmm. Yeah.
4: What's going on here? It was just beyond unusual. And the star of the show wasn't even in it except for five seconds.
1: Yeah, if you like your horror comedies, that's the one you should be watching.
3: Mm.
4: It's pretty, it's quite unusual.
1: Yeah.
3: We were binging Hacks.
1: Oh,
3: this
1: okay.
3: Weekend, so we're finally caught up.
1: Okay. Yeah.
3: But my favorite plot point of the season was, what's her name?
4: Hannah Einbinder.
3: Hannah Einbinder.
1: Ava. Yeah.
3: Ava.
1: Yeah.
3: Dating a sex worker.
4: Yeah.
3: And being okay with it.
2: Oh, She leans into it.
3: I support it.
2: She tells everybody she
3: is. He's a sex worker.
1: But
3: he's a magician. And that was the deal breaker. The fact that he was a magician.
1: A bridge too far.
3: Bridge too far. He's a magician. I'm sorry.
2: And not a very good one.
4: And he was hurt. He was so hurt.
3: He was very hurt. She was not being supportive at all. God, it was just hilarious. All right. Is that everything, Bill
1: Yes.
3: Frost?
1: Yes.
3: All right. Thank you very much,
4: Bill,
3: sir.
4: BillFrost.tv.
1: Yes.
4: Go there now.
1: Yeah.
4: Have some fun.
3: What have you got to lose?
2: I'm exhausted.
3: Oh, really?
2: In fact, my friend Becky yesterday, who also had a graduating senior, said, why didn't we all take Monday off? Because it has been a whirlwind of graduation this weekend.
3: Yeah.
2: So, and I actually just sent you another picture.
4: Well, Katie, I'm sure glad my kids are dumb.
2: So Thursday was baccalaureate.
3: Wow.
2: Which,
4: what does that mean again? I don't recall.
2: It's a religious ceremony associated with graduation. It's It's like a prayer service. They did it at the cathedral.
4: We did. I mean, I went to public school and we did. They had baccalaureate.
2: And the cathedral, which they've done a lot of renovations there. It's just beautiful. Even if you're not Catholic, you should go there and check it out.
4: It's beautiful even if you're not Catholic.
2: Yeah, it's beautiful for everyone. So that was Thursday. And we had dinner at Salt and Olive, which I hadn't been there before. It was very, mm-hmm. very good food. Walked over the cathedral, had baccalaureate. So that's that night.
3: Nice.
2: Friday, we had two graduation parties and another graduation. So my nephew, Declan, graduated from eighth grade, and they had a celebration for that and the graduation, which I saw very important sports. And Amy there, because they had a family member graduating. Lots of Catholic, and as Ed said when he was here, it's hard to know when to stand up and sit down and all.
3: Yeah,
4: just follow along.
3: Exactly.
2: And in the programs, usually they will write, "Please stand, please sit." They try to help people out that it's not.
4: So I'm too tired.
2: So eighth grade graduation and two parties. On Friday. Saturday, another two parties. And these are in people's houses that are catered, that have activities. And so you're competing with all these other students that are having graduation parties. So my
4: competing how? What?
2: Just like, you got to do something different. Does everybody get a taco truck, or you got to change it up a little bit? So my sister Carrie and I had the party together because we have two children that have done everything together since before they were born. Okay. My sister and I had our baby shower together because we were both pregnant at the same time. Mm-hmm. These kids have done soccer together. They got baptized together. Every little thing. So we did their graduation party together. Mm-hmm. And my niece wanted a mechanical bull at the party.
3: What, it was requested?
2: She said, can we rent a mechanical bull for the party?
3: Okay.
4: Did you make people sign waivers?
2: So I'll tell you all about it. So we found...
4: Well, I'm sure glad I don't care about social things.
2: If you go to x96.com/live, you can see Muhammad and his cousin on the mechanical bull. And we were the only mechanical bull party out of all the graduation parties.
4: Really? Yeah. I thought we were
2: the only one.
4: I wonder how many mechanical bulls are available for
2: rent. I looked because I Googled mechanical bull rental near me, and there are a few of them.
4: Hmm.
2: This one's called Eddie's Wild Ride, and apparently they have Grandpa decided to get a mechanical bull for his grandson because his grandson wanted to learn how to ride a mechanical bull. And
4: well, that's logical.
2: Yeah, but, they don't use it all the time, so may as well make some money with it when the grandson isn't practicing. So they rent it out. And, yes, you do have to sign waivers for it.
4: Mm-hmm.
2: So if you go to... If you go to x96.com/live,
4: that's making me sick just to watch it.
2: You can see me.
3: That's Gina
2: riding a mechanical bull.
4: Yeah, that's you. All right.
2: The kids loved it. They had a ball. Aren't you proud of me for getting on there and doing it?
4: I really am so glad I don't feel any need to compete socially with anybody.
2: I'm not competing socially.
4: Mm-hmm.
2: The hardest part about the mechanical bull, getting on it.
4: Oh, yeah. How do you do? Is there a stool?
2: And I am grateful for, my mom took this video, and I am grateful that she did not, send me the part of the film where I was trying to wrestle myself onto the
4: top. Oh, I'd like to see you try and get off.
2: Well, and so they asked me, do you want to be thrown off or do you want me to stop it? I said, please stop it. I don't want to be.
4: Because it can go what much harsher.
2: Oh yeah, they were going.
4: And that's the easy setting.
3: I was going to ask if you went any higher up on the setting on this.
2: So I'm higher than some other people did, but
3: oh, really?
2: I am not on the highest setting of it. But I was pretty proud of myself. I didn't fall off. I stayed on. 8 seconds. Just like the pros.
3: Just like the pros. Yeah, exactly.
4: Yep.
3: Just like the pros. You're going to retire this radio thing and
2: become a
3: professional bull rider.
2: Professional bull rider. We also had this pizza truck. They're called Dang Brothers Pizza.
4: Dang.
2: D-A-N-G.
4: Mm-hmm.
2: And they have a fire truck that is, I don't have a picture of that. They have a fire truck that's converted into a pizza oven. So they pull up in this fire truck. And they bake pizzas in a wood, like they have stacks of wood. They have a wood-burning pizza stove in the fire truck, which seems weird that you're making fires in a pizza truck.
4: A fire truck.
2: But it was delicious. But before the party, my sister called me, and she said, we have a problem. I said, what's the problem? And she said, your son posted on Snapchat the party details. And she was worried that, you know, 500
4: everybody in the neighborhood
2: going to show
4: everybody
2: up
4: in the neighborhood's going to come for pizza.
3: Oh, the address.
2: The address. Yeah.
4: Did they?
3: Okay.
2: I mean, it was well attended.
4: No, but I mean, people didn't just.
2: No, it wasn't strangers. It was.
3: Okay.
2: But it rained. We were outside and, you know, we have beautiful weather the whole time. You know, for weeks and weeks, and then the one day you want to have a mechanical bull graduation party, it rains. But it was clear for part of it. But I am exhausted. I have not slept much the last few days. I mean, it's been super fun. And then after this party, all the kids went to Boondocks. They rent out Boondocks and close it down for the night, and they stay all night at Boondocks.
3: Really?
2: Yes.
4: They stay all night.
2: Yeah. And they were asking for chaperones for that, and I'm like, I can't think of anything I would like to do less than chaperone a bunch of high school graduates all night at Boondocks. So hats off to whoever the parents are that did that.
4: You know, when I was a kid graduating from high school, I wouldn't have wanted to do any of that.
2: Mechanical bull?
4: None of that.
2: No?
4: I would not have wanted to have anything to do with any of that. If somebody had said, here's what we could do for your graduation, which they didn't, you know, they gave me a Polaroid camera and said, I'm glad you graduated. But I mean, you want to do this? You want to? No, I don't. What do you want to do?
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7: 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It says applause. Ray, do me a favor. Could you flick that once? All right. Now, remember, you're all a big part of the show. Okay, now you see this gentleman? Now he's giving me this sign, and it says, we're on in 10 seconds, so get ready to have a good time. All right, here we go. This is exciting, isn't it?
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Thank you. This is Lawrence Welk, and it's a pleasure to bring you our champagne music. I've been told that it pleases you, and that makes us happy to be sending it your way. We have a show here we think you'll enjoy. So let's go on with the opening number.

0: See, the usual gang of misfits and dope addicts are here.
1: Jacob and Payson is facing the Payson.
2: Payson.
3: Whoa.
2: Pace.
3: Whoa.
1: Are you blown away, Bill?
3: That, I hadn't heard that song for so long, and it is so good.
2: Mm-hmm.
3: And it's a Pete Townsend,
2: mm-hmm.
3: and the video for it is incredible. He's like a band leader, and he's all dressed in lame, and he jitterbugs, and his daughter sings a little backup song.
2: Oh, that's nice,
3: Emma Townsend.
1: Is it his birthday today?
2: It is. 81.
3: It's from a really good record, White City, A Novel, is the name of the album.
2: I thought I'd do some solo Pete as opposed to The Who.
1: Makes sense.
3: He's done a lot of solo records.
2: Mm-hmm.
1: This one's been in a million movies.
2: Mm-hmm.

0: keep in mind, this is all just solo Pete. Yeah. This is not the Who.
1: Peter Dennis Blandford County.

0: David Gilmour playing guitar on this track.
1: Really?
0: Yeah.
1: That's why it's so good. In a 2019 interview, Townsend revealed he was in favor of the United Kingdom remaining in the European Union, stating, quote, "I'm a Remainer. Roger's a Brexiter. I believe in God. He doesn't."

0: nice.
1: Mm-hmm. Slit skirts.
2: Lovers now estranged, avoided catching each other's eyes.
0: Aside from the big hits, I don't know a lot of solo Pete. Characters.
1: Solo Pete?
3: Of course, this is my favorite, and it's really become my favorite version of the song, actually.
0: Save it for later?
3: Yeah.

0: Man.
1: Lovely.
2: You get
3: he
2: the
3: just
2: idea.
3: Does a great job with that.
2: Mm-hmm.
3: He said, I've told the story before, I think he wanted to record that because he couldn't figure out the guitar part. And they had to call, what's his name, Dave Wakeling. Mm-hmm. They said, I got Dave Wakeling on the phone, and I said, I can't get this guitar part in this song that you do. And Dave Wakeling helped him through it.
2: Yep. Well, there you go.
1: All right.
2: I'd say that was some farting
1: yes.
2: around.
1: Yes.
4: This has been Farting Around with Carrie, Bill, and Gina on X96, Radio from Hell.
3: Let's see, what do we got? We've got to do a show, don't we?
1: Yes. Four hours. Do you have it in you?
5: No. So what are we going to do with that?
1: I don't know.
5: No, I don't. What are we going to do with that, huh?
1: How about...
5: You asked.
1: How about, Bill, if we get the friends of the program to help out a little later with Hello, Yeah, What? Okay. How about that?
3: Yeah, and you could help out right now.
1: Mm-hmm.
3: You could call us and check in. 877-602-9696. That's the number. To check in with us, 877-602-9696. 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It's an easier, safer way to do it, maybe, but, you know, you can use the phone.
1: Mm-hmm.
3: Just check in with us. Come on.
2: All right.
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16: Come on, kids. 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
17: Thanks.
16: Well, I guess it's not true what they say. 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
16: No, Brian. 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
16: Do the dance! Hey, Quagmire. Oh, cool, you dress like Napoleon Dynamite. Hey, do you say anything funny?
18: No, I just do quirky things for the sake of being quirky.
16: You strike me as someone I wouldn't enjoy, but others might.
18: Who are you dressed as, Peter?
16: I'm Laura Bush.
19: And I'm the guy she killed.
18: That's right, I forgot. Laura Bush killed a guy.
19: Yes, she did. Laura Bush killed a guy.
16: Laura Bush killed a guy. Well, come on in.
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2: All right, 621. Let's get this over with.
3: Okay. We should do that.
1: Yeah.
3: We'll take your check-ins. I don't see anybody using the phone. I'm kind of disappointed in that.
1: Did we give the number 877-602-9696?
3: I thought I had said call us at 877-602-9696, but perhaps I didn't. Now I have. So check in with us right now. You can text us if you like as well. It's 33986. We'll go now. The moon is 10.8% of full, a waxing crescent moon. The moon, what there is of it, will rise today at 8:29 a.m., today being Tuesday. It's the 19th day of May in the year of our Lord Jesus Christ, 2026. It's Celebrate Your Elected Officials Day. It's a Frog Jumping Jubilee Day. I think that's, they have the Jumping Frog contest in... where is that? Somewhere in California. Malcolm X Day. Malcolm X was born on this day in 1925. And he was assassinated 1965 while speaking at an Organization of Afro-American Unity and a rally in Harlem. And he was murdered.
1: Calaveras County Fair.
3: Calaveras, that's right. Malcolm X never went to the Calaveras.
1: No, that's a different story.
3: Jumping Frog. No, I don't. At least, to my knowledge, he was never at the Jumping Frog competition. It's National Devil's Food Cake Day.
2: Ooh.
3: National Stop Nausea Day. All right? Just stop it with the nausea. I've had it with you and the nausea.
1: So my husband got a prescription for Zofran.
3: What's
1: or something.
3: That?
1: It's an anti-nausea. And he just didn't go pick it up. I'm like, no, you get that prescription and keep it on hand because you never know when you might be nauseated and it works. I was so mad at him for not picking up.
3: Why, like, why did he get the prescription in the first place if he didn't need it?
1: I mean, because he sort of, it was when he broke his rib and was, but he's like, oh, I don't need that. I'm like, no, you get that Zofran. That's good stuff.
3: Okay. And
1: so,
3: all right, if you say so, Zofran is good stuff, Gary.
1: It is.
3: Let's all get some Zofran.
1: You hang on to that.
2: Zofran sounds like some sort of Romulan leader.
3: I know. Let's talk.
5: We all worship the Zofran.
3: You know. And it's also a plant something day. Plant something.
2: Something.
3: As
2: anything.
3: And I don't mean an idea. I mean like a
2: plant.
3: A plant. Something that will grow in the earth. This is an all-new edition of the show for people who get nauseated in the morning. It's Radio from Hell, starring the nauseous lords of morning radio. It's Kerry Jackson right there. I'm Bill Allred, another lord of morning radio. Gina Barberi rounding out the triumvirate of lords of morning radio. Katie, for short, is our producer and does just a bang-up job at that, I have to say. I can't tell. Is that Lakai in there? Lakai is in the studio with Katie working. And,
1: oh,
3: the
1: Vax
3: dog
1: is all tucked in.
3: He's all covered up with his blanket.
1: He's got a blankie.
3: I wonder if he was feeling a little chilly today.
2: Maybe he needs some Zofran.
3: Yes.
2: All right.
3: I worship the Zofran.
2: Let's go to Braden.
3: Braden, are you there?
20: I am. Good morning to you guys. I just wanted to call in and say I hope you have a good day. Today is my second day of my new job as a phlebotomist at Murray Hospital, and I'm very excited.
3: Oh, congratulations. Well done. Have you had any training in phlebotomy?
20: Yes, I've been doing phlebotomy for about 7 years now.
3: Okay, good. I'm glad
1: he's
3: that
1: just
3: you've
1: doing
3: had
1: it in a new place.
3: Yeah. Were you?
20: That's correct.
3: Did you go there intentionally? I mean, looking for a better position?
20: Essentially, yes. Mm-hmm. And it just happened to work out perfectly, so I couldn't be happier.
2: Mm-hmm. All right.
1: Well, good. I'm glad you're doing well.
3: I had a blood draw last week, and I couldn't even feel the needle go in.
1: Yeah, if you're
3: they're so
1: good at that,
3: it.
1: that's a skill.
3: I didn't feel, except are you one of those phlebotomists that always, they always ask me to help them with their job. When they get finished and they put the daub of cotton on there and they say, here, hold that in place, will you, for a minute? I say, that's your job. Anyway.
20: All right. I can do a lot one-handed, so.
3: All right. Thanks, Braden.
2: Thanks, Braden.
3: See ya.
2: Let's go to Cam.
3: Cam?
21: Why, hello.
3: Hello. What's going on?
21: Just driving on up to work this morning, passing through Provo. Traffic is nice and clear.
3: Okay.
1: You're an Infinity member there, yeah.
3: Where are you?
21: 41 degrees down here.
3: Where are you going to end up?
21: Up there by you guys, up in Salt Lake.
2: Hmm.
3: Do you make this commute every day?
21: Every day I go to work, yeah.
3: Oh, geez.
1: What do you do for work?
21: Well, it's been a while, Bill, but checking in on you, probation officer Cam, I don't remember.
3: Yep.
21: Yeah.
3: Well.
21: Yep. You doing good?
3: Yeah.
21: Any not trouble?
3: Yeah. Oh, yes. Yes, sir. I am. Yes, I am.
21: There you go.
2: He's employed. Yeah. He.
3: I can. I'll pass the drug test. I can pass the drug test.
21: Yeah. Perfect.
2: All right.
21: Perfect. Glad to hear it.
3: All right.
2: Thanks, Cam.
1: Thank you.
21: Yep.
2: All right. Let's go to Jen.
22: Good morning, Jen. So just two quick things. The first thing, I agree, Gina, Zofran on hand is amazing.
1: Yep.
22: Okay. It really does work. And the second thing, did you guys know that the Norwegian Navy started putting barcodes on the side of their ships? That way, when they get back to port, they can Scandinavian.
2: Oh.
3: Boo!
1: I applaud that.
3: Oh. You just think Scandinavian.
2: All right.
3: Jen.
1: Thanks, Jen.
3: Thank you.
22: Have a good day.
3: See ya.
2: Go and sin no more.
3: That was a call from Sunset.
2: Yes, let's go to Lindsay.
3: Hi, Lindsay. Where are you calling from?
23: Oh, good old town of Kern.
3: All right, what's up?
6: Oh, just wanted to say hi to you guys.
7: Hi.
6: Just starting my work week because I had a day off yesterday, and now I'm like, oh, do I have to go to work?
1: Yes,
3: What kind of work do you do?
6: I work in a medical office, you know, taking care of patients, getting them checked in, scheduled, all that fun stuff. So it can be a little overwhelming sometimes, so it's kind of nice to have a longer weekend.
3: Yeah.
6: But back to the grind, I guess.
3: Okay. Do you often get a long weekend like that? I mean, is that part of your schedule?
6: No, not every week, just sometimes. Right.
3: Well, have a great day doing that.
6: Oh, thank you, and thank you guys so much. You raise my spirit.
1: Oh, okay. Well, you sound like a very bright, shiny person. I think you raise other people's spirits.
3: I think we need you here to check us in.
6: Okay, I'll come.
3: All right. Next time you have some time, come and check us in.
6: Okay.
2: Thank you, Lindsay.
3: See ya.
2: All right. Johnny B. checking in, listening while experiencing one of life's greatest disappointments, biting into what I thought was a lemon cream donut, and it actually turned out to be banana.
1: Oh.
3: Ooh.
2: Damn yellow frosting. Max Power here, weaseling out of things is important to learn. It's what separates us from the animals.
1: Yes.
2: Except the weasel.
3: Gotcha.
2: What was the name of that opening song? It was Face the Face by Pete Townsend. Sketchy Blake of Ogden, this is my 6,760th day without a ballroom.
1: How have we survived this long?
2: Calvin from the Dell, Dave of Westbrook, Kelly and the Shih Tzus in Centerville, we are freezing. Jamaica John checking in, Mike in Nashville, Meshack of Erta. I heard a cautionary tale that Radio from Hell is facing 40 this year.
1: It's true.
3: Mm-hmm, true story.
2: Eric in Purgatory checking in. Kira and Andy. Sean Cap checking in. Death Clock show is tomorrow, FYI.
1: Oh, is that okay. In L.A.?
2: No, here.
1: Oh, here.
2: Yeah, they're coming to town. Maybe we'll open with some Death Clock tomorrow. Remind me. Cindy of Sunset. Had a great time with Jimmy the Wine Guy last night. Adam the Electrician checking in. Oh, do I need a vacation? Sleepless and Sandy. Looks like everybody's here, so let's begin.
3: Traffic. Okay.
1: Everybody's here, and Infiniteam hasn't sent us anything. You can let us know what you're seeing, because I'm looking at UDOT, and everything looks great. So even if you want to text in and let us know, yep, everything's great where I am, we appreciate it when you do that. 33986.
2: All right, we're going to take a break, play a song. After that song, it's Big Boy News and Opinuendo, and Frank Crist presents the Dead Celebrity Game, all coming up. Stand by.
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12: Hey, everybody, what's up? 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What's up? What's up? Hey, you know what I hate? When you eat an ice cream cone and it's all, like, cold, and you're like, and you're like, why didn't you warn me that's so cold? And he's like, it's ice cream, dude. And you're like, oh, man, but chicks don't do that because they use a spoon. Ah, what's up? Su-fi. Boo. MySpace.
13: Is he saying something funny?
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0: at 6:40 right now. Big Boy News and Opinuendo. Right after that, it's Frank Crist presents They're Fine, They're Just Fine, the Dead Celebrity Game. We will give you a list of four celebrity names. Three of those celebrities are just fine. One of them is dead. And if you pick the dead one correctly, you're going to win...
1: tickets to see Yellow Card May 21st.
0: Yellow Card tickets. Line up now. 877-602-9696. That is the number to call to play. Frank Crist presents. And we'll play that right after this. Big Boy News and Opinuendo brought to you by...
1: The SoJo Music Festival brings four bands over two nights to SoJo Summerfest 2026. 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
3: This program is intended for mature audiences. Parental discretion is advised.
4: An asteroid, roughly the size of one or two school buses, flew by Earth yesterday, very close, I mean, in astrological terms. 56,913 miles, and it was not on the radar. All of a sudden they went, oh, look at that.
1: I thought they were keeping an eye out for those things.
4: They do. They try to, but this one sort of just nobody seemed to know about it. It was about one quarter of the distance between Earth and the moon. Astronomers at the Mount Lemmon Survey in Tucson, Arizona, discovered the asteroid on May 10th. And named it, they gave it a great name, 2026JH2.
1: Oh, ooh. yeah, that's a sexy name.
0: Frightening.
4: I think they should have named it, what's that drug for anti-nausea?
1: Zofran?
4: They should have named it Zofran. the object belongs to a class of asteroids called Apollo, which orbit the sun on trajectories that intersect with Earth's own orbit around the sun. At its closest pass, that asteroid was about 24% of the average distance between Earth and Moon, and about 2.5 times the distance which hundreds of geosynchronous satellites orbit. So
1: that looks like a kidney stone.
4: Yeah, could have been it could have been a problem, but it did pass by, and it poses no danger now at all. Well, a frantic call from a mother came in at 9:42 a.m. yesterday. Her son was missing. That wasn't all. She told the San Diego police several guns were missing as well, and so was her car, and her 17-year-old might have a friend with him. The police were alarmed, began a desperate hunt for the two kids. They were somewhere in California's second-largest city, a sprawling community of 1.4 million people. A license plate reader seemed to show them near a mall. Officers rushed there. Then they converged on a high school where one of the kids attended. Those turned out to be wrong places. Their target was a mosque. They shot and killed three people there, including a security guard who worked for the mosque and whose actions, police said, likely saved lives because there were lots of little kids going to school there.
1: Yeah, there's a school, yeah.
4: And the teens then killed themselves. The grounds of the Islamic Center of San Diego, the largest mosque in San Diego, include a school. I'll tell you what got me. Chief Scott Wall of the San Diego Police Department said at a news conference, was watching those kids come running out, just thankful that they were all alive. I'm sure more information will be coming out about this in the hours to come. Mark Furman, you remember that name?
1: That old racist?
4: Yep. Mark Furman, Los Angeles police detective who in the 1995 murder trial of O.J. Simpson went from being the prosecution's star witness to its disastrous liability when defense lawyers used his past racist language to discredit him. He died on May 12th in Kootenai County, Idaho. He was 74 years old. The coroner's office there confirmed the death but did not say where in the county he died. Linda Banksy, Mr. Furman's manager, said that the cause was throat cancer.

0: divorced in 1992, and then on June 12, 1994, she and a friend of hers, Ronald L. Goldman, were stabbed to death on a walkway leading to her condominium in Los Angeles. She was nearly decapitated in that attack. It was an attack of fury. And
1: he got away with murder.
0: Yep. Seemed no doubt that O.J. Simpson did it. Let's see. The Manhattan District Attorney's Office has secured a partial victory when a state judge ruled that a gun and notebook found inside Luigi Mangione's backpack could be used as evidence during his murder trial in September. Mangione's the guy who shot the insurance.
1: United Healthcare
0: insurance executive. Inside of the notebook was what prosecutors have called a manifesto decrying America's parasitic insurance industry and its system for profit and its system of for-profit health care. And the gun, prosecutors have said, was connected to shell casings found at the scene of the killing. The judge, however, ruled that some other evidence from the backpack and some statements could not be used in court. So a partial victory anyway for prosecutors in that case. Here in Utah, more than 130 people packed a meeting room in Iron County's Festival Hall Thursday. Oh, I did this story yesterday, didn't I? Mm-hmm. It's about the energy.
2: Yeah.
0: The data center that they want to build in Iron County. And people down in Cedar City are, there are a lot of them that are against it. So we'll see what happens. Will they listen to the people, or will they go ahead and do what they're going
1: to
0: do?
1: And it occurs to me, because I brought up yesterday, that this is kind of like, it's kind of like an arms race with China, but with AI. But in China, they're not going to take public comment about where they put things.
2: No.
1: They'll just put them wherever they want.
0: Yeah.
1: The United States should be different and say, no, we're going to listen to people.
0: And that's why we'll always lose, Gina. That's why we will always lose in the race against China. Jason Chaffetz, former congressman, Jason Chaffetz, came out with a big defense of this data center in Box Elder County.
2: Yeah.
0: He's all for it. He says everything is he's looked it over, and everything is on the up and up. There will be no damage to the environment. It won't hurt the lake.
2: Yeah.
0: Everything will be fine. And he's making these statements as strongly as possible because Jason Chaffetz was going to run for governor.
2: And remember, anything he says, it's the opposite, really.
0: A rapidly growing brush fire outside of Los Angeles County has grown to more than 1,300 acres, forcing the evacuation of more than 10,000 homes as Southern California firefighters battled the first major blaze of the year. The Sandy Fire started at 10:50 in the morning yesterday near suburbs in Simi Valley in the area of Ventura County that borders Los Angeles. Strong offshore winds drove flames across the brush-covered hillsides, threatening neighborhoods that sprawled above them. A Simi Valley police chief told NBC LA that about 30 minutes before, at about 10:17, a resident called and reported accidentally hitting a rock with their tractor, and it caused sparks.
2: Oh.
0: And that's what started the fire. And so I mean, whoever did it said, something going here.
1: Hmm.
0: Firefighters monitoring the Sandy Fire. The fire jumped to about 180 acres in just 30 minutes.
2: Wow.
0: Because everything is so dry.
2: So dry.
0: And then erupted to more than 700 acres by early afternoon. I don't think any homes have been burned yet, but they are. It's not a good situation.
2: No.
0: And it's not under control.
1: And it's awful early in the season for that.
0: Vice President J.D. Vance is a turd.
2: Yes.
1: But do we have more evidence of that?
0: Well, here's some turdiness right here.
1: Okay.
0: J.D. Vance turdiness. He said yesterday during an appearance in Missouri that congressional Democrats are focused on serving illegal immigrants and fraudsters, and they're more focused on that than serving the voters.
1: Not true.
0: Vance, the Republican National Committee Finance Chairman, has taken a leadership role in boosting Republican candidates ahead of the 2026 elections. His Monday trip included a closed-door lunchtime fundraiser for Republicans and remarks at a Milbank manufacturing plant in the afternoon. Speaking at the Milbank event, the vice president praised sitting Republicans for passing the Working Families Tax Cut, Trump's rebranded name for the One Big Beautiful Bill Act, and fighting alongside the president to lower costs for households before turning his sights on the Democrats. Here's the problem with today's Democratic Party.

0: Vance said, it's not just that they want higher taxes, though they do want higher taxes. It's not just that they voted against working families' tax cut, though they did. It's not just that they empowered the criminals, which is why we saw such high murder rates under Joe Biden's leadership.
1: No.
0: The problem is that they don't think that they fight for you. What makes them passionate? What really gets Democrats fired up? Well, listen to them talk. What makes them yell and scream and holler is illegal aliens. If you actually ask, if you actually judge them, not by what they say, but by what they do and their emotions, what they reveal to you, and they believe that they exist on this earth, they believe that their jobs exist in Washington, D.C., not to fight for you, not to fight for your jobs, but to fight for illegal immigrants and
2: true.
0: The fraudsters who get rich from the system. Who in the hell do you think we are?
1: Yeah.
0: Do you think we're morons? Who are the fraudsters who are getting rich from the system? Donald J. Trump.
1: Yeah, and his new slush fund. Remember that Vance said when he was running, after the whole they're eating the dogs, they're eating the cats thing, when he was finally called out on that, he said, look, I'm willing to say anything it takes to get this man elected. He's willing to lie.
2: Yeah.
0: He's a turd.
1: Yeah.
0: Let's see. Gas prices have jumped another 11 cents a gallon here in Utah. As of Monday afternoon, Utah's price for a gallon of gas stood at $4.59. That's up more than 42 cents from last month and $1.31 at the same time last year. AAA reports the national average for a gallon of gas is $4.51. So we're always higher than the national average.
2: Mm-hmm.
0: Which somebody explained it to me once, and I was not satisfied with the explanation, so I've forgotten it. And finally, this Aubrey Plaza is going to have a baby.
2: Good
1: yes,
2: for her.
0: Apparently, she was being interviewed by Jenna Bush Hager, and she asked about the baby news during a Monday appearance on the Today Show, and this is congratulations. You're going to have a. You're going to have a baby? Yep. Going to do. And she was engaged to a guy who died by suicide. You remember that? And that wasn't that long ago. But she's apparently pulled herself together because she was kind of out of it for a while.
2: Well, sure, yeah.
0: And she's pulled herself together and she has a new partner. Christopher Abbott is his name. And they look like a lovely couple. They met on the set of a film called Black Bear, which I have not never heard of in 2020.
1: Sports weather traffic.
2: Well, Wheel of Fortune contestant who won $78,000 and a new car is revealing his plans for his winnings. Jason Narodka from North Carolina picked up host Ryan Seacrest and spun him around after he won a $78,000 prize on May 14th.
3: I'm going to pick you up.
2: He returned the following night with the other four winners of the week. They all had a chance to win a new car, a Chevy Corvette Stingray, chosen by Jay Leno, who's a car guy.
0: You know, there are people who, when they're excited, they just need to pick somebody up.
2: Yeah. A new car.
3: I'm going to pick you up.
2: Let's see. In the NBA, the San Antonio Spurs beat Oklahoma City Thunder 122-115. And let's see. You've got the Cavaliers and the Knicks today at 6 p.m. in the NHL. Let's see, Canadians in overtime over the Sabres 3-2. Tomorrow you've got the Golden Knights and the Avalanche at 6 o'clock. That's your sports weather. It's chilly, 39 this morning. Going to be warmer today than yesterday, though, 64. We're still about 10 degrees cooler than normal this time of year, but I will take it for as long as we can.
0: Furnace was on again this morning.
2: Overnight low 40 tonight. Looks like next chance of rain will be Thursday. Traffic, UDOT not reporting anything. Did hear from our good friend Right Wing Wade checking in from I-15. Both lanes and directions moving well. I would agree if you don't agree, or if you do. I don't care. Either way, you can text us and let us know. 33986.
0: Oh, good morning, Frank.
4: Oh, hello, everyone.
0: It's the harbinger of death. Frank Crist has joined us in the studio.
2: You say that like it's his choice, Bill. It's not his choice.
0: I know. I don't have to like it, though. I mean, Frank is he's a grim reaper is what he is. He reaps the souls of people who have died, but not just any people, celebrity people. And that's something that's his curse.
4: Yes, I had to
1: Mark Furman left the police category and went to the celebrity category.
2: Yeah, because he was on TV.
1: So I had to take him. Tongs. I used the tongs. Yeah,
0: you used tongs?
1: Yes.
0: To put his essence in the sidecar?
1: Yeah, horrible person.
2: Do we have a contestant?
1: Yes, Jennifer is here.
0: Jennifer, hi, how are you?
4: I'm fine, just fine.
1: Now, thank you, Jennifer.
0: We should explain what Jennifer is a contestant of. Frank joins us to play the game we call Frank Chris Presents.
1: They're just fine.
0: Frank has given me a list of four actors. Three of the actors on that list are, in fact,
1: just fine.
0: But one of them has gone away. One of them is deceased.
1: This was a hard one.
0: Frank, if Jennifer can pick the contest or the dead celebrity, she'll win what, Gina?
2: Tickets to see Yellow Card May 21st at Betty's Plaza at America First Field with Newfound Glory and Plain White Tees.
0: All right, Jennifer, are you ready to try this?
4: I am.
0: All right. Because it's Plant Something Day, Frank has given me a list of actors in movies about people who plant things. Here we go. Find the dead one, you win. Number one, Margaret O'Brien. Probably her most memorable role was in Meet Me in St. Louis opposite Judy Garland. She also had parts in The Canterville Ghost with Charles Laughton and Little Women. O'Brien was also in a lot of TV shows like Perry Mason, Ironside, Marcus Welby, M.D., and Murder, She Wrote. Her movie about people who plant, The Secret Garden, about a lonely orphan girl who heals herself and her family by secretly restoring a locked, abandoned estate garden. Number one is Margaret O'Brien. Number two of the possibly dead celebrities is Fred Willard, best known for his work in This Is Spinal Tap, Waiting for Guffman, Best in Show, A Mighty Wind, and for playing Ed Harkin in the Anchorman films. He also got two Primetime Emmy Award nominations for playing Frank Dumphy on the sitcom Modern Family. His movie about people who plant stuff, he was in WALL-E. A lonely waste allocation robot discovers fragile green seedling and seeks to plant it and revitalize a dead earth. Number two, Fred Willard. Number three is Bill Nighy. Early on, he was hailed for his work on stage. He then also appeared in a lot of films, among them Love Actually, Pirates of the Caribbean, Shaun of the Dead, The Hitchhiker's Guide to the Galaxy, and he was in one of the Harry Potter films. His movie about people who plant things, The Constant Gardener, about a quiet British diplomat in Kenya whose passion is tending to his backyard plants, but when his wife is murdered, his methodical, patient gardener's mindset drives his dangerous investigation. Number three is Bill Nighy. And finally, Judy Greer. She rose to prominence for her supporting roles in the films Jawbreaker, What Women Want, 13 Going on 30, 27 Dresses. She was also in The Wedding Planner, The Village, The Descendants, and she was in War for the Planet of the Apes. Her movie about people who plant things? She was in Adaptation, a meta-narrative that deeply explores John LaRoche's real-life obsession with poaching, cloning, and breeding rare ghost orchids in the Florida Everglades. Number four, Judy Greer. One of those actors is dead. Who is it?
4: I want to say number one.
0: Well.
1: No.
0: No, it would be a good guess.
1: They're fine. They're just fine.
0: Margaret O'Brien. Yes. She was just a little girl when she was in that movie with Judy Garland. She was mostly a child actor. She's still alive. She's 89. Should we give Jennifer another chance?
2: Please.
1: I suppose.
0: All right. I'll give you another chance. Listen very carefully. Is the dead celebrity, is it Judy Greer, is it Bill Nighy, or is it Fred Willard?
4: I'm going to say Fred Willard.
0: Yep, Fred Willard.
2: He was a treasure.
0: He was a treasure. He died in 2020. He had a nice run. He was 86 years old, and very funny guy. There you go, Jennifer. You got it on the second chance. Congratulations. You are winner of Yellow Card tickets.
4: Thank you very much.
0: You're welcome. Hang on, and Katie will tell you what you need to do to get those tickets.
1: Oh, I've got so many rock stars to check on today.
0: Really?
2: I know Pete Townsend, but who else?
1: Pete Townsend's 81. Mm. Grace Jones is 78.
0: Oh, wow.
1: Phil Rudd, drummer for AC/DC, 72.
0: Yeah.
1: Shooter Jennings?
2: Oh, yeah, that's Waylon's kid.
1: Waylon's kid?
0: Mm-hmm. I'm surprised he's lasted this long.
1: 47. I wonder if he wants to visit his father. Yeah. Bye, everybody. Goodbye.
0: Goodbye.
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2: I don't like when I'm stopped at a stoplight, sitting there in my car. The light changes, people in the crosswalk, and they don't, like, hurry up to get out of the way. And sometimes there'll be, like, a tough guy in the group, and he'll, like, slow down almost. Just to show how tough he is. He's like looking at my car like he's gonna fight it, you know? I think you should be able to hit one person a year with your car. Not to kill, just to communicate, just to say, hey, you know, it was my turn. And then as he rolls over the top of your car, maybe he'd be thinking, God, this guy used his one hit for the year on me. Maybe I'm a...
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3: Look out for Kendall. She's going for her one person in Roy.
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5: All right.
6: What you're about to hear is a rerun of Utah Word of the Day. And I don't know which one.
3: Katie picked it.
6: Katie just picked it. So I don't know what we're about to hear. I didn't have the energy to write one yesterday or even to give it any thought. I was just too busy with a bunch of other stuff. You know, I have a personal life too, okay?
3: You're a busy man.
6: Well, and I have a personal life.
3: You do?
6: Yeah, I had to go to the doctor.
3: Oh.
6: And so I don't know what we're going
3: to
6: do.
3: So we'll all enjoy it together.
6: Or we will all hate it together. Let's see what happens.
4: This is from June of 2024, she says.
3: Okay,
6: all right.
4: So here we go.
7: It's often said that people of Utah speak a language all their own. It's a language that's often confusing and even incomprehensible to newcomers here in the Beehive State. So, Radio From Hell presents a handy guide to help everyone understand how the natives speak. It's the Utah Word of the Day, and today's word is...
3: Well, today there will be lots of Utah words in this exchange between the mayor of Mona, Utah, Don Criddle, and his son, Denver. Don is beginning planning for a community celebration when Denver rushes into the office.
8: Daddy!
9: What?
8: I got to talk to you. It's real important.
9: Well, it better be important, boy. I'm right in the middle of getting stuff ready for the annual Lavender Days celebration.
8: Well, Daddy, that is coincidental because Lavender Days is what I wanted to talk to you about. I know the Lavender Days beauty pageant, it's a big part of the festivities, and the Lavender Days queen and her court, very important, because they have official duties all year long.
9: Well, this is true. Right after this year's pageant, as a matter of fact, there's to be a dedication and ribbon cutting at the new Mona City landfill, and we'll need the Lavender Queen there to officiate. We need to have a real solid pageant this year without all of the problems of years past.
8: Oh, that's the truth. Last year's pageant was a real crap show for sure. Oh. The MC ruined everything. He got the girls' names wrong, made the judges mad, and then announced the wrong name as the winner. So Ellen cried when it turned out she didn't win, and it was really Audrey who was the new Lavender Queen.
9: Well, I thought Sam Baskin would be a great MC. He's real funny when I go down to the dairy and buy milk from him. And he gives a real good talk in church.
8: But he ain't a professional, and that's what I am proposing. We need professionalism in the MC position. As a matter of fact, we need two professionalisms.
9: Who do you mean?
8: I think the perfect MC team for the Queen contest is Captain Breakfast and Benny the Egg from KVOM 1493 and a half on your AM dial. They ain't working right now because their radio tower is still missing, so they have time. And they told me I could judge the swimsuit part of the pageant competition.
9: Now, Denver, first of all, you know that you are no longer allowed to be closer to them girls than the back row of the auditorium. And second of all, them two radio jokers are no friends of mine, disrespecting the office of mayor and making fun of the Criddle name.
8: But Daddy, they promised me that if they could get this gig, they would go easy on you when they get back on the airwaves. And they said they would give me a job as a stunt boy on their show.
9: No son of mine.
8: Don't worry, Daddy. Nobody's going to know it's me. They're going to give me a kind of disguise to wear, and then they're going to give me a new name. When I'm on the show with them, I'll be Dinky the Danger Dude.
7: Join us again some other time as we examine how the Utah natives speak with the Utah Word of the Day.
3: Now, I was looking at the Mona Instagram page.
6: Captain Breakfast.
3: Tomorrow in Mona, here's the announcement for tomorrow. Attention.
8: Yes.
3: Main Street closure, May 20th.
8: Oh.
3: 9th North Main to 5th South will be closed from 7 p.m. to 8 p.m. for the Grad Drag Parade. No parking along Main Street from 7 to 8:30. Now, I don't think this is what it sounds like.
8: Grad Drag?
6: It's a bunch of graduates in drag, right?
3: I think it's probably just a graduation parade. I bet there's no drag involved.
6: You don't think there's any drag?
3: I bet there's not a drag. Hmm. Maybe.
8: Hmm.
6: Is it hosted by Captain Breakfast and Benny the Egg?
3: It should be.
6: I wonder what happened to those guys. And Dinky the Danger Dude. That has some possibility. I'm going to have to sort of find out what that's all about.
8: Flesh that out?
6: Yeah, there might be something there.
8: But I'll be wearing one of Mama's finest gowns.
3: For the grad drag.
6: I just remember, though, you can't get close to them girls in their swimsuits. By law.
8: I'll stay 250 feet away from them. But Main Street ain't that big, you know.
6: So they're closing down the street for an hour.
3: For the grad drag parade.
6: 1 hour.
3: I want pictures. I hope they post pictures.
6: Well.
3: And also, you know it's Memorial Weekend this weekend.
8: Right. Oh, it is.
3: Yeah.
8: And so we're off Monday.
3: Yeah.
8: Oh.
3: And they're having the Mona Memorial Day program at the Mona Cemetery at noon.
6: Well, and then I'm going to make pancakes for everybody at the cemetery.
3: You don't eat at the cemetery.
6: Well, you have a pancake breakfast after we pay our respects.
3: Not at the cemetery.
6: Sure, why not?
8: Is it link sausages or patty?
6: It's going to be links.
8: Oh, damn it.
6: Links. Sorry, Denver. I know you prefer the patty.
8: They roll off of the pancake.
6: I know you prefer the patty.
8: The patty stays nice and flat.
6: But we couldn't get Elma to patty out the sausage.
8: Damn it.
6: She's busy. So it's got to be the lynx.
3: You're right, Denver. They do. They roll right.
8: They
3: off.
8: Roll right off the pancake. And then you can make a pancake sandwich.
6: Yeah. There's no solution to having them sausages rolling off your pancake.
8: No.
6: Because I think a sausage has rolled off your pancake a long time ago.
8: Hey. All right. Traffic, Gina.
3: Well, they haven't closed down any roads for grad drag parades, as far as I can tell, today. Nothing happening. Everything's moving really well, which is great. If you see something not moving well, you can text us at 33986. X96 welcomes Buffalo Traffic Jam, December 16th at the Complex. 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
6: Oh, let's see. We got boners coming, right?
8: Yeah.
6: Let me pull that up here. I was distracted with something else. Here we go. There they are. Here are the candidates you'll be voting for. Boner candidate number one, Elon's company is becoming as Jesus. Boner candidate number two, don't worry. Punch the monkey is fine. He's just fine.
8: Oh, good.
6: And boner candidate number three, who better to confront the hantavirus than the former host of the Erection Connection show.
4: All right, boner of the day, big boy news, all coming up after some messages and a song. Stand by for that. 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
1: Thanks for letting me stay here, Glenn. I hope I'm not in the way.
2: No, it should be fine. Listen, Brian, I'm going to be bringing a Puerto Rican girl over here later, and she's super hot and real nice, but when she was 5 years old, her dad ran over one of her legs with his van, and it's still kind of messed up in a pretty obvious, instantly visible way. Please don't say anything, and try to make eye contact with her when she wobbles in, because I want this to work.
1: Yeah, sure, no problem.
2: I'm serious, Brian. That leg is a train wreck. I mean, she herself is so pretty, but that thing just looks like a string of sausages with one empty casing in it.
1: I get it.
2: I mean, it's quite a sight, you know? I mean, when she's not looking, you should take a look at it, but good God, be discreet.
1: Yeah, I'll check that out.
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0: right, 7:24 right now, time for Boner of the Day. Three news stories. These will be examples of bad, stupid, or funny human behavior, and you will decide with your votes of these three candidates which one is the worst, which one deserves to be Boner of the Day for today, May 19, 2026. Remember, boner means mistake. We'll give you two candidates now, a third after the news. And once you've heard all three, you will vote. One of you lucky random boner voters will receive.
1: Can't buy it. Got to win it. Radio from Hell boner t-shirt.
2: All right. Boner candidate number one. Elon's company is becoming as Jesus. Yes, Elon Musk on Monday compared the work of one of his startup companies, the Brain.

0: partnership company Neuralink to that of Jesus Christ. He was speaking at the Samsung International Smart Mobility Summit in Tel Aviv. He was asked to describe an exciting breakthrough in technology that he's working on and that people, quote, aren't talking about enough. After touting the potential of SpaceX's rocket technology, Musk pivoted to describing Neuralink's work. It has enabled people who have completely lost their brain-body connection to speak again, and we believe it will be able to enable people to walk again if they are paralyzed, he said of the Neuralink's brain-computer interface. Neuralink has raised $1.29 billion. It's valued at $9 billion. It is a big startup. They've been working on it for quite some time. Musk said that over time, maybe Neuralink could bring back patients' sight, but also give them perhaps superhuman vision. In the past, he's talked about giving people superpowers once Neuralink's technology is refined. Neuralink wants to put a BCI in an otherwise healthy person by the end of this decade. Restoring control of people who are tetraplegics, restoring sight, I think those are pretty big deals, Musk said. They're sort of what I like to call Jesus-level technology.
1: I don't want to be superhuman. I just want my shoulder to not hurt while I'm sleeping.
0: Jesus-level.
1: Would it fix that?
2: And this is what this guy does, is he makes all kinds of promises, then nothing.
0: We'll see. Boner candidate number one, his company is becoming as Jesus. There's boner candidate number two. Don't worry, Punch the Monkey's fine. He's just fine. Two American nationals making us proud were arrested a couple of days ago in Japan after one of them allegedly entered the enclosure of Punch the Monkey, the nine-month-old macaque who went viral and became a worldwide sensation after befriending a stuffed animal following his abandonment. The Ichikawa Police Department has identified two American suspects in the incident, which was filmed by other zoo-goers. Authorities told TBS News, a Japanese partner network of CBS, that Janai Dyson, a 24-year-old university student, and Neil Jabari Duan, who identifies as a singer, were involved in the incident at the city zoo. The authorities claim that Dyson was the one who climbed over a fence and entered Punch's enclosure at the zoo while Mr. Duan filmed him. In the footage of the trespassing incident, a person wearing an emoji costume climbs over the barrier surrounding the habitat for Punch and the zoo's other macaque monkeys. The costume person then drops a small stuffed toy near a mound covered in monkeys. A mound covered in monkeys.
2: It's my dream.
0: The animals all back away when the costume person approaches. A person in a costume in the habitat. This is not...
1: Leave Punch alone!
0: Poor Punch has had enough trouble. The men were arrested, and the zoo also said that they had been handed over to the police.
2: Good.
0: In response, we conducted safety checks on the animals and the facilities, the zoo said. All of the animals are fine. Punch the Monkey is fine as well. Boner candidate number two. Don't worry, Punch the Monkey is fine. He's just fine.
2: All right.
0: Apparently, Punch spends most of his time, by the way, the zookeeper said, most of his days peacefully looking like he's, he's satisfied, he's happy, and he sleeps a lot.
2: Oh, good.
0: There you go.
2: All right.
0: Coming up in a moment, boner candidate number three. Who better to confront the hantavirus than the former host of the Erection Connection show?
2: Yeah. Boner candidate number three coming up after this. Big Boy News and Opinuendo brought to you by...
1: Looking for something to do this weekend? 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
0: Stephen Colbert's time with The Late Show won't end when the final episode tapes at the Ed Sullivan Theater in New York on Thursday. Sources say that he's hosting an after party following the taping at a nearby event space. The invitation is topped with the show's red, white, and blue logo, tweaked to say The Last Show with Stephen Colbert, followed by That's a Wrap Party. The dress code reads Fired and Festive. Colbert's final show. taping on the 21st. Jimmy Kimmel and Jimmy Fallon have said they're taking the night off so that they will honor Stephen Colbert. They'll have reruns, I guess, of their shows. Up next for Colbert is co-writing Lord of the Rings movie. Peter Jackson recently told Variety that Colbert had pitched the script before the Late Show was canceled. Pitched it to him.
1: This wasn't a reaction.
0: And Colbert, I guess, Peter Jackson says, it's a remarkably good script, and we'll be happy to produce it. They still haven't announced any of the guests for the final Colbert show.
2: I'm hearing David Byrne.
1: Well, no, that's not on the final one. That might be tonight.
2: Is it tonight?
1: They announced Bruce Springsteen, Steven Spielberg, David Byrne, but they have not released any names for the final
2: show.
1: So those are all this week sometime.
0: The Box Elder County Commission, controversial hyperscale data center project plan for Box Elder County, has launched the sparsely populated county on the Idaho border into national consciousness, along with its trio of cowboy hat-wearing commissioners. The commissioners are in charge of county decision-making, including managing the budget, providing services, and deciding land use and zoning. And they've faced a lot of public scrutiny since approving the massive energy and data campus plan. Commission includes Boyd Bingham. He is a farmer and rancher with ties to various grazing and other related trade associations. Lee Perry, a former lawmaker now working at a multinational technology, infrastructure, engineering, and defense firm. And Tyler Vincent, a longtime car shop owner and former city council member and mayor. They voted earlier this month to give consent for this project, this Stratos project, to go ahead. And since then, they have gone dark. The sheriff's office has increased security around their homes. Their photos, each of them sporting white cowboy hats in portraits hosted on the county's website, they've taken those photos down. A spokesperson for the county told the Salt Lake Tribune they are no longer doing interviews until the project moves forward in a significant way.
1: If this had been rolled out in a proper manner with all of the environmental studies done and all that done ahead of time.
2: Yep.
0: Might have escaped some of this. I have to hasten to add, they voted to approve the project, and you don't like that, and I don't like it, but leave them alone.
1: Yeah, that's not, don't, threatening them is not.
0: That's hideous. Razorback suckerfish have begun spawning in the Green River.
2: Really?
0: Just a few millimeters long, these larvae will eventually grow to 3 feet long with a sharp hump across their back if they survive. The razorback sucker is one of four endangered fish in the Green River and larger Colorado River Basin. Dams have changed their habitat, while invasive smallmouth bass prey on the young fish before they can reach adulthood. They eat them. Now, a surge of water released from Flaming Gorge into the Green River, intended to boost levels at the shrinking Lake Powell, may also improve the endangered fish's odds of survival. It's kind of a silver lining to this awful year, said John Berrigan, regional policy manager and advocate for the razorback sucker. He said reclamation is going to be moving so much water from Flaming Gorge down to Lake Powell. If you time that water in a way that benefits the four endangered fish of the Green River, you can actually have a significant benefit for them. Let's see what else is going on here. Okay. Investigators discovered anti-Islamic writings inside the car of two teenage gunmen accused of carrying out a deadly attack on a San Diego mosque. Officials briefed on the investigation said that hate speech was scrawled on one of the firearms used in the shooting yesterday, in which three people were killed, according to the New York Times. Multiple law enforcement officials told CNN that one of the pair left behind a suicide note containing warnings about racial pride, containing writings about racial pride. The two male suspects were found dead inside of a car from apparent self-inflicted gunshot wounds. The New York Post has identified the suspected shooters as 17-year-old Kane Clark and 18-year-old Caleb Velasquez. Authorities have not publicly confirmed that, but probably is the case. There was hate rhetoric involved, said the San Diego police chief. We're treating this as a hate crime. Trump administration has threatened to bomb Iran again, and then they said, no, we're not going to do it.
1: Who bet on it?
0: He said,
1: somebody bet on that?
2: Yeah,
1: I bet somebody bet on that.
0: Donald Trump said he had authorized a new wave of attacks against Iran this week, but I'm going to hold off to make room for serious negotiations after, he said, three Gulf leaders requested more time to work out a nuclear deal.
1: I don't believe anything any of them say.
0: No.
2: Nope.
0: I don't either. The Justice Department on Monday announced the creation of a $1.776 billion fund to compensate Donald Trump's allies who claim they were unfairly targeted by the previous administration. Many of them will be those people who attacked the Capitol on January 6th and beat police officers.
2: Yeah, they smeared and crap on the wall.
0: Smeared feces on the walls of the Capitol, who, if they had found Mike Pence, probably would have hanged him.
2: Hang Mike Pence.
0: And if they had found any of the Congress people who they were looking for, it would not have been pretty.
2: No.
0: Just
1: them. They're talking about people like Roger Stone.
2: Oh, yeah.
1: They're not just talking about those. They're talking about his rich friends.
2: Yes.
0: There'll be all kinds of people applying for this money. And this is your tax money. Your tax money is now going to help those people. I am astonished.
1: Where are my fiscal conservatives?
2: They never existed.
1: No?
2: They never existed.
0: I'm really astonished. And it's getting this, I guess this Ebola outbreak is getting people very worried.
2: Well, yes.
0: The head of the World Health Organization said today that he was deeply concerned about the scale and speed of the Ebola outbreak spreading in the Democratic Republic of Congo and Uganda. The suspected death toll in Congo has climbed to over 130 people. Laboratory testing has now definitively linked 30 cases to the virus in Congo's northeastern Ituri province, where the outbreak was first identified.
1: Ebola's super scary.
2: Yeah.
0: It causes you to bleed out, I think.
1: Well, and
0: it?
1: It's about a 50% fatality rate. Yeah. Yeah, and you're just all the organs in your body just liquefy.
2: Yeah, this new version of it, they don't have a vaccine for it.
0: No. I'm sure they're working on it, but
2: are they?
0: Then somebody's working on it. They're working on it, but then if you can convince people to get vaccinated, And Aaron Carter, he's long gone, but his ex-fiancée, Melanie Martin, has filed a lawsuit on behalf of their son, Princeton Lyric Carter, in October of 2023, claiming that Aaron's drowning death was set in motion by doctors, dentists, mental health clinics, and pharmacies that prescribed him various medications. According to new legal documents obtained by TMZ, one psychiatrist and one mental health clinic named in the lawsuit reached a confidential settlement in April. So she had sued, trying to get support for her child, and they've apparently settled out of court.
2: All right. Weather traffic.
1: Chilly this morning, 45 right now, going to get up to a high of 64 and sunny. That's still about 10 degrees under what it usually is this time of year, and I will take it because there will be a time not that far away when it's just hot all the time. So yeah. I'm enjoying this cool weather for just a little bit. Traffic, we've got a crash southbound I-15 at the 250 North Interchange in North Salt Lake. The right shoulder blocked there. And heard from a couple friends of the program. We used to go to the pancake breakfast at the Mona Cemetery every Memorial Day, fundraising for the Vets Memorial. Best cinnamon rolls.
2: Okay.
1: You can text us things like that if you like. Or traffic. 33986.
0: Told you could have a pancake breakfast at the cemetery.
1: I guess so.
0: All right, here's boner candidate number three. Who better to confront the hantavirus? No, it's not. Is it the hantavirus? Yeah.
1: That is another virus.
0: Yes.
1: That, yeah.
0: I'm getting it mixed up with the Ebola all of a sudden.
1: They're both of concern.
0: Yeah. Who better to confront the Handa virus than the former host of the Erection Connection show? What? You're asking? What? You're saying? Huh? What do you mean, Erection Connection? Well, the health official who has been tapped to lead the U.S. response to the Handa virus outbreak is a urologist who has specialized in penis implants and has a history of inflammatory pro-conspiracy theory remarks. In his role as Assistant Secretary for Health at the U.S. Department of Health and Human Services, Admiral Brian Christine, who assumed the position last November, is focused on restoring trust in public health, radical transparency, and tackling the epidemic. But although he's been hired to a position focused on infectious diseases, Christine's background is in men's health, particularly penis health. As the Urology Centers of Alabama, Christine was a noted expert in penile implants for patients with significant erectile dysfunction, a leader in the field of men's sexual health. He also hosted a now-defunct YouTube show called Erection Connection. His past experience with infectious diseases is unrelated to penis implants.
2: Yeah. Put him in charge.
1: It's the best of the best.
2: Yeah.
1: It's the best of the best.
0: And he may be very good at penile implants, but he don't know nothing about Handa virus, and he's also a conspiracy theorist.
2: Yep.
0: He's Boner candidate number three. Who better to confront the Handa virus than the former host of the Erection Connection show?
2: Yep. All right, let's review the first two and vote.
0: Boner candidate number one, Elon Musk. His company is becoming as Jesus, at least according to Elon. He's doing work on the par with the miracles of the Jesus Christ. Really is. He really is. Boner candidate number two, don't worry, Punch the Monkey is fine. He's just fine. But two Americans arrested after one of them allegedly climbed into the enclosure of Punch the Monkey, that little cute little monkey who went viral after being abandoned. He jumped over the fence. Another guy videotaped him. It disturbed the monkeys, but none of them were injured. And Boner candidate number three, who better to confront the Handa virus than the former host of the Erection Connection show?
2: All right. Time to vote for Boner of the day. One, two, or three, remember your candidate number, the one that you think should win. Put that single digit, one, two, or three, in the message of a text, and then text that to 33986. Or you can call Katie in the producer's booth, 877-602-9696. She'll take your live voice vote that way. Or you can go online, x96.com. Look for the box that says Boners. 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It'll appear. 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You've got just 3.5 minutes to get your vote in. So let's go. As soon as we award the boner, the phone lines will be wide open for Hello, Yeah, What? 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
7: But, you mean the tickets are sold out?
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7: The boner candidate number one, Elon Musk, and number two, Punch the Monkey. Those did better than I expected they would. Each of them got a good solid block of votes, but it wasn't enough to beat boner candidate number three. Let's put the penile implant conspiracy theorist guy in charge of battling hantavirus.
6: There you go.
7: Nothing but the best.
6: Boner of the day for today, May 19, 2026, now qualified to be boner of the week. Well,
9: hello. Yeah, what?
6: It is that innovative radio feature that we invented.
7: Come on, just yak at us. Yeah.
8: 877-602-9696. Questions, comments, criticisms, jokes.
7: Whatever you would like to talk about, this is your chance.
6: Maybe you want to talk about our 40th. Maybe you want to
8: talk about graduation.
6: Graduation.
7: Where are you going on summer vacation?
6: Mm-hmm.
7: Maybe you want to tell me how handsome I am.
9: Hello. Yeah. What?
8: I wasn't laughing that you're not handsome.
7: Well, but it's true. I'm not. 877-602-9696. I've had some lovely encounters with listeners lately. Just really nice.
8: Meeting them out and about town.
7: Yep, just very nice. And when I went to the Mike Doty show on Friday night, and there were several people there who were just, and they weren't pushy or anything. They just said, "I just want to tell you how much we like the show.
8: Mm-hmm.
7: We love it." And
9: hello, yeah, what?
7: But anything you want to talk about? 877-602-9696. Why? There's somebody right there who wants to.
6: It's Chantel.
9: Hello, yeah, what?
7: Hi, Chantel.
10: Hi, you guys. How are you?
7: Fine. Where are you calling from today?
10: I'm calling from Ogden, and I just wanted to call and thank you three. Today is graduation, and my last little boy is graduating from Ogden High.
6: Oh. Mm-hmm.
10: And, yeah, and I started listening to you guys when my oldest started school in first grade, and that was in 2002. And she's 30 now, and I've gone through, I have a total of five, and you guys have been with me with every morning, every hard time to wake up, whatever the situation was, you guys have always been there. And I do want to send you guys a graduation announcement. I plan to, and hopefully that's okay.

0: just sure. because thank you, you guys, so much. Like, seriously, because there's conversations that we will hear, and it's just nice, you know. I am Hispanic, Mexican, whatever you want to call, from here, and just to know that we're normal and that we are considered from here. My kids are all different. Like, my youngest, he was in Ogden High Marching Band. He did drum, percussion, everything. And then just to know that the world is all open yeah. for everyone, mm-hmm. it just makes me so happy. So thank you guys so much. And please stay forever, because I'm going to still listen. I have a dog, and we still listen every morning, no matter what. Well, his name is Gus, and we got you guys always.
1: Yeah, I'm doing the same thing, Mom. My kids are all up and out, and I have dogs. So I do my things with dogs.
2: Listen, we will stay for the dog, Chantel. Well, did you say his name is Gus?
0: His name is Gus. We call him Gussie from the Bussy. I don't know why, but, you know, yeah.
2: Okay.
1: Congratulations.
0: Yeah.
2: Okay, well,
0: thanks, you guys, and you guys be safe, and thank you again.
1: Thank you.
2: Say hi to Gus for us. Uh-huh. 877. See, okay, that's it then.
1: Yeah,
2: I guess.
1: You know how I've been saying I've been over-parenting Muhammad because he was the last kid mm-hmm. at home, mm-hmm. and now he's leaving? I think I'm going to over-parent my dogs now. They're going to... I'm
3: really?
1: Going to drive them crazy with attention, now, I think.
2: Somebody pointed out to me the other day, you said you only wanted to do this show until you got your kids out of school.
3: Yeah. You're on record saying that.
1: I guess,
2: did you mean high school or did you mean college?
1: I mean, when I said it, I meant high school.
2: Okay,
1: but,
2: well.
1: You know.
2: All right.
1: Who knows?
2: Well, if you'd like to audition to be... fill in for, you know, to be the next Gina Barberi, 877-602-9696.
1: I would like to continue getting a paycheck because college is expensive. So.
3: 877-602-9696.
2: You know, it's just have them take out a bunch of loans.
4: Hello? Yeah, what?
3: Yeah. Last year, Gina suggested a hot take moment. My hot take, all single occupancy bathrooms should have a urinal and a traditional
1: yes.
3: commode.
1: Yes.
3: Helps keep the commode cleaner.
1: Yes.
2: Yeah, that's probably true. I hadn't thought of that.
1: I love that idea.
2: 877-602-9696. We can't do hello, yeah, what if you're not hello, yeah, whatting us.
4: Hello, yeah, what?
2: that means you need to call, and you can talk about whatever you want to talk about on this fine...
1: People, you know how distracted I was the last week with all my graduation stuff. Yeah, and now I'm done. And other people are graduating. The next, like, 3 weeks, people are crazy busy.
2: You had all that graduation stuff going on, and then all of those celebrations of your birthday. It was just...
1: Mm-hmm. It was a busy time.
2: 877-602-9696.
4: Hello, yeah, what?
2: I think we should just be quiet until the phone.
3: I'm okay with that.
2: Until the phone rings,
3: we'll just sit here.
1: It's weird. Muhammad home because he's home until August when he moves into the dorm. But
3: oh, okay,
2: so where's he going to school?
1: The U.
2: Oh,
1: go Utes.
2: I don't think we
1: haven't really talked about that. No,
2: we didn't know that.
1: Much like my daughter, who we took her everywhere looking at schools.
2: Mm-hmm. I find that really disingenuous and really kind of selfish of them.
1: What?
2: You spend a lot of money traveling to this school and to that school and to this school, and they go, oh, I think I'll just... you should make them reimburse you for the travel.
1: No, because part of going to those schools is being on campus and saying, this feels right, that doesn't feel right, I like the programs this one has. And honestly, when Muhammad toured the U, we didn't see him like that anywhere. Wow, this is so cool. Oh, they've got this program. Oh, they've got this. And that's what I wanted, was him to be excited about going somewhere. He was excited about that.
2: 877-602-9696. This is a problem.
3: Somebody's telling us that we may be having a phone situation.
1: That would make sense. Mm. Maybe so many people are trying to call in that it's...
2: We've overloaded the lines.
3: I can't get through on the phone.
1: Oh, okay.
3: It just rang and rang. I'm calling it right now, and it's not appearing. Oh, so it is a phone problem.
2: There was a way we could... Katie knew how to reset it in here.
3: Yeah, Katie will have to reset it.
2: Well, that's just dandy.
4: Right. Hello? Yeah, what?
3: So maybe we'll do it on the other side of this break. Maybe we'll fix it by then.
1: We'll keep trying.
3: In my day.
1: Dustin says he's too scared to call. Why, Dustin? You can call in.
2: You sissy.
3: Well, it's not being too scared, Dustin. You can't call in, okay? All right, maybe we'll continue it after these. We'll see.
2: No, Gina, that says I'm too scared to call Dustin.
1: Well, Dustin will be mean to you.
3: I don't want to talk to Dustin.
1: Let's see. Amy says, update, southbound traffic backed up all the way to Farmington from North Salt Lake. It's a parking lot. Well, thank you, Amy, for being a member of the Infinity team and sending that in to us. Let me see if UDOT has anything else. They are not reporting anything, so I'm glad you are. If you see something out there, you can text us. Or if you can't get through on the phone, like we're hearing from some people.
3: Now they're coming.
1: 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Two, sometimes three songs in a row from the same artist. 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It all starts Friday at 2 p.m. with Todd Newcomb here on X96.
3: All right. Looks like the phone's been reset. And people are calling in now. All right.
2: Are they dropping, though?
3: I wonder. 877-602-9696. 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
14: The World Health Organization just declared the Ebola virus to be a global health emergency. 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And if that's not a face that says I'm not just a penile implant specialist, I'm also a client. I have never seen one.
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1: Right. Yeah, like Kylie did from Orem and said, those phones working yet in Orem? Yes, I believe they are. 877-602-9696.
3: I don't know what happened, but there we are.
4: Hello, yeah, what?
3: So let's get on with it, shall we? Let me get the interface up. Here we go. Avery is here.
4: Hello, yeah, what?
2: Avery, where are you calling from?
15: I'm calling from Holiday, Utah.
1: Hi, Avery. How old are you?
15: I am 9, almost 10.
2: Okay. Now, Avery, it says here you have a joke for us, right?
15: Yes.
2: Okay, go ahead.
15: Knock, knock.
2: Who's there?
15: Dwayne.
2: Dwayne? Dwayne who?
15: Dwayne the tub, I'm drowning.
1: Oh, no, Avery, don't.
3: Dwayne the bathtub, I'm drowning.
2: Dwayne the bathtub, I'm drowning. Yeah. Yes. That's pretty good, Avery. Pretty good. Yeah, here, I got one for you.
15: Yeah.
2: I've got one for you. Knock, knock.
15: Who's there?
2: Tuba.
15: Tuba who?
2: Tuba toothpaste.
1: No, Avery's was better. Avery's right. Was way better.
2: Thanks, Avery. Have a lovely
1: day. Have a good
2: day,
1: Avery.
3: Bye.
15: Thank you.
3: Bye-bye. Bye-bye, Avery. All right, Scarlett is here.
2: Oh, Scarlett.
4: Hello, yeah, what?
2: Scarlett, where?
16: Hi.
2: Hi. Where are you calling from, Scarlett?
16: I'm, like, outside of my school again.
1: Okay, what's going on?
16: Well, I was just calling because my birthday's tomorrow.
2: Oh. Are you going to have a big party?
16: A little bit, I guess. I don't really know.
17: I'm Scarlett's friend.
2: Hi, Scarlett's friend.
1: Well, happy birthday tomorrow, Scarlett.
2: How old will you be, Scarlett?
16: 11.
2: All right. Well, have a happy birthday.
3: Scarlett, really quick.
18: Happy birthday to you. Happy birthday to you. Happy birthday, dear
3: Scarlett.
18: Happy birthday to you.
3: There you go.
2: There you go.
16: Thank you.
1: Have a good day at
2: Bye-bye.
1: School. Bye-bye.
16: Bye.
1: Cutie kiddos. Oh, my gosh.
3: I remember we used to hate it when kids called because they were learning how to use the phone by calling us.
1: No, we love it now.
3: We're like, that's what grandparents are for, but now we're good with it.
2: 877-602-9696.
3: It's Cassidy.
4: Hello, yeah, what?
2: Hi, Cassidy.
19: Hi.
2: Yeah, go ahead.
19: So I'm just calling because it's just extremely upsetting about these gas prices.
1: Yeah.
19: And I'm just wondering, is there anything like we can do? Because I just feel like people don't know if they can do anything to make a change, and they just keep accepting it and paying it.
2: You can walk.
1: you can complain to your representatives. You can call or write an email to your representative.
19: Does it really do anything?
2: Don't know.
3: I would say vote is one thing.
2: Yeah.
3: The other thing is I haven't been to a gas station in quite a while, and I'm enjoying it because electric car.
2: Yeah.
1: But that's not an option for everybody.
3: Not an option for
1: that's
3: everybody.
1: That's not an option for everybody.
3: You know, it's been terrific not going to the gas station.
1: If you're in the market for a new car, I recommend an electric car. But for a lot of people, it's just not an option.
2: Ask the people that are running to represent you. Ask them questions that you want to know, like what about the gas prices? What can we do about that? What can we do? And just ask some questions and then vote for the people that you think give you satisfactory answers.
1: If you go to vote.utah.gov, you can, if you're not clear who represents you in all the different forms, you just put in your address there and it'll tell you.
2: All right.
19: Thanks.
1: I know.
2: Good luck.
1: Not a satisfying answer, I know.
3: Yeah. Sorry. Let's go to Casey.
2: Hi, Casey.
4: Hello, yeah, what?
2: Where are you calling from, Casey?
20: I'm calling from my work in Rose Park.
2: Okay, what's up?
20: So this is Basie Casey, Basie Folk Hogan. Just wanted to let you guys know that we are playing a show on Friday at Bar Name Sue on State Street in like Midville, Sandy area. Mm-hmm. So yeah, show right. starts at 9 o'clock and we play till last call. It'll be a fun night.
2: Yeah, okay, it's great. It's a 21 and no.
1: It's a bar. Yeah, it's a bar. Yeah.
20: Yes, sir.
2: All right.
3: All right.
1: Have a good show, Casey.
3: Thanks, Casey.
20: Thank you very much.
2: Good night.
3: Let's go to Tim the Tree Guy.
21: Hello. Yeah. What?
2: Hey, Tim.
22: Good morning.
2: Good morning.
22: I have a question about the 40th shindig.
2: Mm-hmm.
3: Okay.
22: As part of the shrine of you guys, will the Playgirl photo be a part of it?
3: No.
1: Has it been destroyed?
2: No. I think I meant to destroy it, and I think I still have it somewhere.
22: Uh-oh.
2: But I don't know where.
1: I thought somebody paid to have it destroyed. Didn't you do that once?
3: No, they paid to see it.
2: To see it.
3: And then Bill said he was going to destroy it, and I believed him when he said that.
1: You would have destroyed it.
3: I would have destroyed it.
2: And I meant to.
3: Long gone by now.
2: I meant to. Well.
1: It's adorable.
2: If it turns up, I'll throw it. I will. If it turns up, I'll bring it to the 40th.
1: And Gary might not show up if you bring it.
3: I will come with a lighter is what I will do.
2: All right, Tim. Thanks.
22: Oh, boy.
2: See ya.
22: Yeah, have a good day.
3: Let's go to Bill.
21: Hello. Yeah, what?
2: Hello, Bill. What's up?
23: Hey. I've got two questions.
2: Okay.
23: Okay, the first one, a while back, Bill was talking about a camping trip, beer, desert, cigarettes, ran out of cigarettes, had to leave, saw a cow in the cattle guard, stuck.
2: Yeah. Yeah. Yes.
23: Did you do anything with the cow or just leave it to die?
1: Oh.
2: Well,
3: it
2: was, no, we did not do anything with the cow other than when we got back into Escalante, we told some guy who ran the bar there. And he said, we'll get the word out. So,
23: bar guys are usually pretty good at that. Cool. Yeah. And one more question, Gene, if you don't want to answer this, you don't have to. Maybe just a yes or a no. But you know when your sister wrote the letter and your dad talked to the governor?
1: Yes. Mm-hmm.
23: Was he angry, dad?
1: Oh, yeah, he was furious.
2: Was he really?
1: Oh, okay. Yeah.
23: Was it one of those things where you didn't talk for like 6 years or something?
1: That's a whole thing.
3: A whole thing.
23: Okay. We made up eventually. All right. Cool. You guys have a good day, and thanks.
2: All right, Bill.
23: Enjoy it.
3: Wow.
23: Bye-bye.
3: Bill bringing the heat. let's go to Milo.
21: Hello. Yeah, what?
2: Milo, what's up?
24: Not much. I just wanted to check up with you guys and then have a question for you guys. Gina, what's the place you go to in Idaho that has a steak fingers?
3: Steak fingers in Idaho.
24: Yeah, she mentioned us. There's a favorite place she has.
1: Well, I don't have a favorite place, but there's a bunch of places in Idaho. Steak fingers is kind of a thing in Idaho.
2: Well, steak fingers are actually the state food of Idaho.
1: But the original place. Let me see if I can find that. Hold, please.
3: And she's a steak finger expert, Milo.
2: Why is this important to you, Milo?
1: Are you
3: going to Idaho?
24: Probably. It's my birthday today, so I'm like, I want to go visit somewhere outside of Utah for my birthday.
2: Yeah, drive to Idaho for your birthday.
3: All right.
2: That sounds fun.
24: And get out of Utah, man.
3: Mm-hmm. Go for the lottery tickets. Stay for the racism. Yes, it's Idaho.
1: The popular restaurants known for finger steaks are Lindy's Steakhouse or the West Side Drive-In. I think it was the West Side Drive-In.
3: I think it was yeah.
2: And you know, Milo, Gina just Googled that, and you could have done the same thing.
3: He's driving.
1: I'm glad you called, Milo.
24: Well, she's the expert. I've never been to Idaho. Watch me get the bad one.
2: All right.
3: Yeah, exactly.
24: Gary, can I get the Will Sassner audio with the birthday clip?
3: The what?
2: Oh, he wants the birthday clip because it's his birthday.
1: It's Milo's
3: birthday.
1: Oh,
3: it is your birthday.
2: Yeah, it's Milo's birthday.
24: 37 today, man.
1: Oh, happy birthday.
3: Here we go.
21: Happy birthday to you. Happy birthday to you. Happy birthday, dear.
3: Milo.
21: Happy birthday to you.
3: There you go.
1: Let us know how they are, Milo.
24: Thank you, guys. Appreciate it.
2: A personalized birthday wish for Milo.
3: There you go.
2: See you later.
3: All right.
24: See you, guys.
1: Bye-bye.
3: Okay. Let's go to Hector.
0: Hello. Yeah. What?
2: Good morning, Hector. What's up?
5: Hey, good morning, guys. I was just calling to give you guys an update. I called a long time ago to talk about my two cats, Gandalf and Medusa.
3: Yes.
5: I had a real issue with, like one getting real close to me and then the other one walking in on me, kind of making us both, everybody feel weird in the room.
1: Mm-hmm.
5: And then Carrie mentioned that maybe I should spend more time with Medusa and then do that thing. So I did, and so now both cats are bonded to me, and now my wife is kind of like, yo, what the heck? I feed them, I clean them, and you just... You know what I mean? So, like, I'm just kind of calling to ask you guys, how do I break up with cats? how do I get them unbonded to me?
2: Yeah, it's pretty hard.
3: My father would say it involves a potato sack and a brick.
1: No.
3: That's not what you want to do. I would just start. Just ignore them. You know.
2: You need to get.
5: What I was thinking about doing.
2: What you need to do.
5: Another cat.
2: No, here's what you need to do. You buy a big bag of catnip, and you spread it all over your wife.
3: There you go.
5: I like that idea.
3: In the pocket.
2: Yeah, just put catnip it's all over her.
3: All right.
5: It's quite the situation. But thank you very much, guys.
3: Thanks, Hector.
1: See ya.
3: All right, we'll see you. It's Ed Brass. Very important sports.
0: Hello. Yeah. What?
2: Good morning, Mr. Brass.
6: Good morning, Mr. Allred. I called to wish you happy birthday.
1: You almost got through.
2: I almost got through.
6: What's your sign? Is your sign a turnip?
2: Yes. Yes, it is. And if you won't get blood out of it either.
7: Happy birthday, dumbass.
6: there you go.
2: Well,
6: have a lovely day.
3: All right. Thank you, Ed.
2: Thanks, Ed.
3: All right. Well, there you go. It's that's enough. Hello, yeah. Sure. What I would say, traffic.
2: I almost made it.
3: Almost.
1: Carl says Harrison Boulevard from Washington Heights all the way to 6th is all clear. Thanks, Infinity member. Yes, traffic doesn't always have to be, you know, something's wrong. Can let us know what's right. Let's see. Crash northbound 5th West, 5th South in Bountiful. The left exit ramp is closed there. If you want to let us know everything's fine or everything's not fine or give us finger steak recommendations, you can do all of that via text at 33986.
3: All right. Beat Gina coming up after these messages and a song. It's multiple choice pop culture trivia. Let's see. It is Roadhouse trivia.
1: Oh, okay. Today.
3: The original.
1: Great.
3: Swayze. Roadhouse trivia. What is the prize?
1: The prize is, this is win it before you can buy it, by the way, Smashing Pumpkins ticket.
3: Oh, nice. 877-602-9696 is the number to call to get those Smashing Pumpkins tickets. All you got to do is sit through a game of Beat Gina coming up after these messages and a song. Stand by for that. Huntsman Mental Health.
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26: Yeah, I built it after I got bored with that European CNC.
27: The pig goes, whack. The cow goes, shazoo.
26: It most certainly does not.
27: The rooster goes, kikriki.
26: Where? Where does the rooster say that?
27: The monkey goes, macaque.
26: No, no, no, no, it does not.
27: The elephant goes, fwomp.
26: Oh, yeah, kinda.
25: We've exhumed another stiff from the basement. It's another X96 certified alternative classic. Just blowing the dust off.

0: I'm Beachina announcer Johnny O, and I can't wait to get my share of the government friends of Trump compensation money. My voucher has already been submitted.
1: Well,
0: we'll start Beachina in a minute, but first a word about Super Polygrip Denture Adhesive.
1: Well,
0: I've used Polygrip for years. You know, it's murder when you get a seed stuck under your dentures.
1: Oh, I hate that.
0: Ouch! Well, Super Polygrip helps form a seal between your dentures and gums, forming an occlusive seal that helps keep the food out and the dentures in. It's that simple. And that's really important. If you're a radio announcer like me, it's very important. Super Polygrip Extra Holding Formula, now available at Dawn's Denture Den in the Old Highway Mall on the Old Highway just west of town. What have you got to lose?
1: Oh.
0: And now, here he is, a game show talent who has all of his own perfect teeth.
1: Oh.
0: And I know because I see them up close every day.
1: Oh.
0: Here he is, Kerry Jackson.
1: Thank you, Johnny Ola.
0: You're welcome. Dawn's Denture Den.
1: Dawn's Denture Den.
0: Custom made.
1: Oh, there you go.
0: Or you can buy them off the shelf.
2: Oh, they're cheaper that way.
1: It is, yeah. Make sure they're the right size. All right, the randomizer has picked a contestant. You'll be playing against Jeremy today, Gina. Jeremy, are you there?
3: Yes, I'm here.
1: All right, Jeremy, we're going to toss a coin to see who goes first. We'll give you the advantage. You call it heads or tails.
3: Heads.
1: All right, let's see what we got. It is heads.
2: Oh, Jeremy, you're one step closer to winning these before you could even buy them. Tickets to see the Smashing Pumpkins October 29th at the Delta Center.
1: Smashing Pumpkins tickets if you can play the game Beat Gina correctly. Random question. Let's see. No, multiple choice pop culture trivia. Roadhouse trivia today because this movie was opened in 1989.
2: So this isn't the new one. It's just the old one.
1: No,
2: okay.
1: No, this isn't the new one. This is Swayze. You ready to go? It's multiple choice. Here we go. First question is for you because you won the coin toss. Jeremy, what was the name of the bar that Dalton was working in at the beginning of the movie? Okay. Is it one, The Liver Let Die? Is it two, Tequila Mockingbird? Is it three, Six to Midnight? Or four, Bandstand?
3: Let's go... Three.
1: Six to Midnight? Nope.
0: Gina. Yeah.
2: Must be Bandstand.
1: Correct.
0: All right. That's a point for Gina.
3: Oh.
2: It's okay. This just started.
0: No, moan louder. All right.
1: Gina.
2: Yes.
1: What nickname does Wade use for Dalton?
2: Okay.
1: Is it one, Cowboy?
2: Mm-hmm.
1: Is it two, Mijo? Is it three, Tater Tot? Or four, Snookums?
2: Oh. Mijo.
1: Mijo is correct.
0: Due to nothing, Jeremy. You have a chance to get back into it with this question.
1: Jeremy, what was the film's original tagline? You know, the line on the poster that describes it. Is it one, is this a romance? Is it two, now with 90% more Swayze?
2: Mm.
1: Is it three, the dancing is over, now it gets dirty? Or four, be nice until it's time not to be.
3: Ooh, I'm going to have to go with four.
1: Be nice until it's time not to be? Sorry, no.
0: Gina wins the game here.
2: Well, Kerry picked that because that is a line from the movie.
1: Yes.
2: But it is not the tagline.
1: It is not.
2: That means the dancing is over.
1: Now it gets dirty.
2: Now it gets dirty.
1: That is correct.
0: Whoa. Boy, wow. It's a sweep, Jeremy.
1: Blowout.
0: Man.
3: Oh, no.
2: Jeremy, you sound very upset, and I can't have you leaving upset, even though I beat you.
0: Just leave.
2: No.
3: I would do better with Smashing Pumpkins trivia.
2: That would, yeah. Oh, so you're a big Smashing Pumpkins fan. Well, you should take these tickets then.
1: Tell you what, Jeremy, hang on the line, and we'll get those to you. Okay?
0: I've got to go, and I'm getting fitted for a new set of choppers.
1: All right. Okay, big boy news and opinuendo now, brought to you by...
2: The grim dark future of the 41st millennium is shaking with new releases for Warhammer 40K. Protect the Imperium from large threats with the new Imperial Knight Destrier, or serve the forces of chaos with the new Iron Warriors Combat Patrol. 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
0: Texas beachcomber. No, his name is not Don. It's Jace, actually. Dredged up more than 5 dozen piggy banks that washed ashore from the Gulf of, it says here the Gulf of America, but
2: I don't know.
0: I
2: where
0: think
2: that
0: they
2: is.
0: Mean the Gulf of Mexico.
1: They do mean the Gulf of Mexico.
0: That washed ashore from the Gulf of Mexico, but no one is quite sure where these piggy banks, there they are, x96.com/live, nobody's quite sure where they came from. Jace Tonnell, a marine biologist with the Heart Research Institute, discovered 60 brightly colored piggy banks on several beaches in South Texas this year, including 14 in just one day. He suspects they were ditched by dissatisfied buyers or became collateral in an accident at sea. Tonnell told the local news that all the discarded banks he's collected, plus dozens found by other scavengers on the Bolivar Peninsula and South Padre Island, originate from South American or Caribbean countries. He concluded that the tsunami of plastic sow could be could be collateral from a cargo spill or a container ship accident. He said markings on the items could be a big clue to solve the mystery. Once these piggybacks have been used, you'll notice there's a bunch of cuts in them. There's no other way to get the money out, so people dispose of them, whether it's directly into the ocean or on land, he said. Some of the piggy banks appeared to have never been used, as if they were ditched immediately after purchase or even by the distributors themselves. I think it's, I'm afraid it's just going to have to remain a mystery. As the Box Elder County Data Center debate simmers, another application to transfer water rights to the development has emerged, along with renderings depicting what the sprawling multi-building facility might look like. The water would come from an unnamed spring in the Hansel Valley, one of the three expanses totaling 40,000 acres where the data center would be developed. The proposed water right transfer totals 11 acre feet. That's a lot smaller than an earlier application for 1,900 acre feet. That was withdrawn on May 7. It is a smaller amount. It's 11 acre feet, but it's for the same purpose, said Dita Seed of the Center for Biological Diversity, one of the many environmental groups that has raised concerns with the data center's proposal. We might think is what we think is going to happen is that they're going to work to accrue small water rights. So the little bit here, little bit there, a little bit here, a little bit there.
2: So people don't notice?
0: I guess.
1: They'll notice.
0: A chief concern for the data center opponents has been the use of water, how much water it would use, and parallel power generating system would use, especially as the water levels in the nearby Great Salt Lake continue to dwindle. So, Utah's Natural History Museum and the state's Bureau of Land Management are being recognized for their work to repair the damage of a widespread looting case. The mission was to recover, preserve, and return more than 100,000 indigenous cultural items. The objects, once illegally taken from public land, tribal land, and burial sites, are now being carefully preserved, cataloged, and returned. Largely, they're now going back to where they belong. The museum and the BLM are being recognized for their decades-long partnership on what's called the Cerebus Project, the largest and most archaeologically significant recovery effort ever made by the federal government. The Society for American Archaeology Award was for the partnership between the BLM Utah and the Natural History Museum of Utah to right some of these wrongs. These are items that a lot of them were in the museum, and they'd been essentially looted and put in the museum. A lot of the items were also in private hands, looted grave robbers essentially, and they're trying to return them all to where they uh, one, where they came from. Return them to where they came from. The culmination of work that spanned the better part of last 20 years is set to be realized when the Wasatch Food Co-op opens its doors on Wednesday.
1: Oh.
0: Located at 416 East, 900 South in Salt Lake's historic Mill Block development, the co-op is only the second in Utah, joining the Moonflower Community Cooperative in Moab. Cynthia Martinez, chair of the co-op's board of directors, called the store opening a monumental feat, given that the grassroots movement began all the way back in 2009. We're lucky to live in such a great community where we have community members that are passionate about food justice and equality and opening something that's really just grassroots and serves our community. Co-ops are distinct from other grocery stores in a lot of ways. The general idea of the co-op is basically exactly what it sounds, a cooperative, democratic market where everybody has a voice. The co-op is basically run by a board of directors who make all of the decisions, and then you have member owners. So you pay a one-time $300 membership fee per household. Beyond getting a discount on goods at the co-op storefront, member owners also have a say in the co-op's operations. It's a democratic system, so we definitely want to hear from our members. All of the board members are all of the board meetings are open. So, and I think essentially they focus also on healthier organic foods and things like that. Let's see what else. Pete Hegseth.
2: Ooh.
0: He's campaigning for a Republican House candidate in Kentucky, which is...
2: Seems like he shouldn't be doing
0: well,
2: that.
0: Well, it's really not... It's considered a breach of decorum.
1: Yeah.
2: Didn't he call himself a private citizen? I think he said, I'm here as a private citizen.
1: But he flew down on a government jet. Yeah. He had government security.
2: Yeah. And you're not a private citizen.
1: No.
0: No, he's not a private citizen, even if he wants to say he is one. But he's down there in Kentucky. They're trying to get Thomas Massie out, and so Hegseth is down there campaigning for his opponent.
6: Boo!
0: Let's see. Donald Trump's MAGA movement. They had a big Freedom 250 rededication ceremony on the National Mall. A religious ceremony.
1: Yes.
2: What religion?
0: The white religion.
1: Yes.
0: I mean the right religion.
1: Same thing.
0: The gathering drew people from across the nation who came to back Donald Trump alongside various Republican and religious figures. However, attendance numbers were not very good, and they plummeted dramatically following Donald Trump's pre-recorded message to his devoted base. As attendees worshiped Jesus Christ and God, numerous ardent supporters appeared to disappear. They appeared to disappear as the marathon 9-hour prayer event continued, coinciding with sweltering conditions and limited shade in the intense heat wave gripping Washington, D.C. Yeah.
1: He was playing golf when that happened.
0: Well, of course.
1: Yeah, that's how devoted he is.
0: He is.
1: Yeah.
0: Let's see, what else do we have here? Hollywood icon Sharon Stone doled out some tough love at a gala evening by telling the audience to better connect as human beings. The star of such seminal cinematic hits as Basic Instinct, Casino, and Broken Flowers made the comments during an event on Monday in Cannes held by the Better World Fund, which strives to support cinema and art at the service of humanity. Stone called on attendees to remember the value of basic kindness. I want you to tell them, and I want you to mean it, that you're sorry for the thing that hurt them, she said, encouraging people to engage with the person beside them in the audience. That makes them afraid, mean, unkind, afraid when they're alone, angry. Put that effing phone down, she said to somebody. She turned to the So I guess what you're supposed to do is turn to the person next to you that you don't know and tell them that they are worth something. And sort of doesn't make sense to me. I don't know what she's trying to say here.
2: She's saying put your phone down and don't look at your phone. Talk.
0: Turn to the person next to you. Turn that man right there and hug him. Hug that man.
2: Well, I don't want to just hug people.
0: Well,
6: My wife won't even let her family members hug her. There's no hugging in this. No hugging. We shake hands. When I get home, my wife and I, we shake hands. It's formal, but it seems to work.
2: It's formal. We're a formal house.
6: Angelina Jolie and Brad Pitt's daughter graduated from Spelman College over the weekend, and she took to the stage to accept her diploma, and she was announced as Zahara Marley Jolie, leaving out Pitt from her name.
1: Oh.
6: Yeah, she's not, she's been poisoned by her mother against Brad. I think all of the kids are, none of them have anything good to say about Brad.
7: No, they don't.
6: Yeah. So, there you go. All right. That's
1: all right. Sports weather traffic.
2: Well, funny you should bring up Brad Pitt.
1: Huh?
6: Sports?
2: Mike Tyson went on the Theo Vaughn podcast and dusted off one of the most ridiculous celebrity stories from his life. During a wild interview, Vaughn asked the former undisputed champion of the world, had any guy ever stolen one of his girlfriends? At first, Tyson couldn't recall any shenanigans, but Vaughn's team had done a deep dive research on Iron Mike, and they knew there was a Brad Pitt connection. And he's like, oh, that's right. I forgot about that. That's an interesting story, he said. He didn't steal her from me, but me and my wife were going through a divorce. Mike was speaking about his wife, Robin Givens.
1: Oh, okay. Mm.
2: By the end of 1989, his personal life was spiraling. Iron Mike told Vaughn that he and Givens were having sex, but also visiting their divorce lawyer to end the marriage. At night, there was sex. And during the day, they'd go to the office and, you know, file paperwork and stuff. But one day, I went over to the house, you know, to have sex, and she wasn't home. Nobody was home. And then come driving up the road in a BMW that I bought her was Robin and Brad Pitt.
1: Mm-hmm.
2: And he had come over, you know, to do the thing that I thought I was coming over to do. And he said he wasn't quite Brad Pitt yet. I didn't know who he was. He didn't even have a car. And apparently he said Brad begged him not to hit him. Now Brad denies. Doesn't deny knowing Robin Givens, but said, I never said, please don't hit me, Mike Tyson.
6: Well, I think he said, please hit me.
2: Hit me and I will sue you. Let's see. San Antonio Spurs beat the Oklahoma City Thunder last night, 122-115. You've got the Cavaliers and the Knicks today at 6. In the NHL, a final in OT yesterday, Montreal winning that series over the Sabres. They won 3-2 last night. Tomorrow you've got the Golden Knights and the Avalanche at 6 o'clock. That is your sports weather. Let's see. It's pretty chilly, 46 right now. Going to have a high of 64 today, which is still about 10 degrees cooler than it's supposed to be this time of year, which I am enjoying very much because there will come a time when we are not having that and it's very, very hot. So let's enjoy 64 today. Overnight low 40 tonight, 70 tomorrow. Next chance for rain looks like it's going to be Thursday with about a 30% chance there. Traffic, let me see what we have here. We've got a crash northbound 5th West, 5th South in Bountiful. We have a crash westbound 53rd South in Murray. And let's see, northbound I-15, 7850 South in Midvale. Traffic light out, 9th Southwest Temple. So that exit on the freeway backed up. That came in via Infiniteam. Oh, there's several people sending that in. Power outage, 13th South Signal, lights not functioning. 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
1: There are quite a few pictures of Brad Pitt and Robin Givens.
2: Yeah, apparently.
6: Oh, really?
1: Quite a few.
2: They were together.
1: They were an item for a short period of time. All right. Utah Word of the Day coming up after these. Stand by.
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8: It's often said that people of Utah speak a language all their own. 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It's the Utah word of the day. 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
9: Well, two words today, actually. Hell, H-E-L-L, and well, W-E-L-L. Here to use these words in some dialogue is the mayor of Mona, Don Criddle, and his son, Denver. Denver's been listening to a local radio station, the voice of Mona, KVOM 1493.5 on your AM dial, and he's heard some news about Mona that he wants his daddy, the mayor, to address. Again, the words are hell and well.
10: Daddy, I know you don't listen to the morning show over to KVOM, so I wanted to tell you.
11: You are darn right I don't listen to that trash. What is it, the morning jail?
10: Well,
11: with
10: it's the morning zoo, Daddy, the morning zoo with Captain Breakfast and Benny the Egg. Hey, you know why they call him Benny the Egg?
11: No.
10: Because he's kind of round-shaped, and his farts smell like eggs.
11: Okay, whatever it is. It sure ain't funny. Fart sounds and whistles are not what I want when I'm eating my breakfast, son. And then when they speak about me, the mayor of Mona, their mayor, they're not respectful. They just don't respect the office.
10: Oh, Daddy, they don't mean nothing by that. That's just some morning show fun, you know, wacky morning show hijinks.
11: I don't find it fun when they call me Mayor Fiddle. And Mayor Fiddle and Mayor... Mayor Diddle, for gosh sakes, and Mayor Piddle. And it's just not funny at all. Just nasty, particularly when you stop and think about the implications of the words piddle and diddle. I mean, I just don't care for it one little bit.
10: Oh, okay, Daddy, but you know, sometimes they take on some serious stuff, you know, like community stuff that the people of Mona need to know. Like this morning, they was talking about public ort projects and how Mona ought to have some public ort.
11: Denver, if them two Fort Knockers are on that morning show, if they got you thinking about going around town and drawing some stuff on public buildings, think again. That's just vandalism. It's graffitiism.
10: No, nothing like that, Daddy. They was talking about a real ort project for the city. Like the one they got up to the Salt Lake in Sugar House. They got a roundabout up there, and there's like a big well coming out of it.
11: A well? You mean like a big fish?
10: Mm-hmm.
11: Like a humpback well?
10: That's right, Daddy. Mm. And most people just love it. They say it makes them proud of their city. Mm. And some people almost even worship this well statue. They bow to it and salute it and say, all hail the well.

0: Well, at least that's what Captain Breakfast and Benny the Egg says.
1: And so?
0: They think we ought to have something like that here in Mona. And they ran what they call a zoo poll so listeners could call in and say what kind of statue Mona should have.
1: And so?
0: They got two calls. One said the statue should be of a carp, because that's the only fish that we got in the Mona Reservoir. The second call was from me, and I said we should have a giant statue of the world's most effective all-copper bullet. On account of we got the world-famous Barnes Bullet Factory here in Mona, we should have a statue of a giant copper bullet.
1: And did them two boneheads say where the money would come from?
0: Well, they said first thing was to talk to the city council and Mayor Diddle.
1: Mayor Diddle, huh?
0: Oh, come on, Daddy. It's just a morning show. They're just kidding.
2: Join us again some other time as we examine how the Utah natives speak with the Utah Word of the Day.
1: Really, that really is just ridiculously disrespectful of that morning show to do that.
3: We would never.
1: Call Mayor Criddle, Mayor Diddle. I mean, really.
3: I just want to remind you that tomorrow, yeah. Main Street in Mona, 9th North Main to 5th South.
1: They're having a drag show.
3: Main will be closed from 7 p.m. to 8 p.m. for the Grad Drag Parade. No parking along Main Street from 7 to 8:30 for the Grad Drag. It's not a drag show.
1: No.
4: Nope.
3: They're dragging Main, you know.
0: Yeah. Going up and down Main.
1: That'll be exciting.
3: What are you eating?
1: A breakfast sandwich.
3: Oh. The Dawson's not here. Where'd you get a breakfast sandwich?
1: Dawson brought me a burrito one time, Gina.
3: He's brought you a burrito more than once, hasn't he?
1: Maybe twice.
4: Okay. Yep.
1: What? Are you monitoring my food?
3: No, I'm just...
4: Nope.
1: Keeping track?
3: No, I don't know where you made it home and brought it?
1: It was made at home by my wife.
3: Oh, well, that was nice.
1: And I just heated it up. And now I have eaten it. I thought I could get through it before the Utah Word of the Day was over.
0: Nope.
1: But I couldn't.
4: Yep.
0: I mean.
4: Nope.
1: Nope. Yeah. Nope.
3: And there is going to be a big Memorial Day program at the Mona Cemetery on Monday at noon.
1: Okay.
3: And apparently they do have a pancake breakfast in the cemetery. I don't want to eat breakfast in the cemetery, but
1: why?
3: Maybe you have.
1: It's lovely there. You know, it's all shady and they've got grass and it's a lovely place to, to
3: you
1: do
3: can
1: stuff.
3: Eat knowing there's bodies right underneath.
1: Gina, that I can, well, I can eat anywhere. But
3: you don't think about that?
1: No. You know, for Cinco de Mayo, or not Cinco de Mayo, is that
3: Day
1: what
3: of the
1: thing?
3: Dead.
1: Day of the Dead. Day of los Muertos. You know, you go set up your picnic baskets and your chairs and around, and you talk about your ancestors, and you have food. And
0: you know, Gina, your house is old enough that I'm betting somewhere along the line, someone died in it.
1: Somebody has died
3: in
1: your house.
3: My house is over 100 years old. So. Yes.
0: I'm pretty sure someone died in it.
1: I know somebody died in mine.
0: But you still eat there.
1: I read a newspaper account. Of somebody dying in my house.
3: Yeah, but they're not there now.
1: They're
3: not buried in the house.
1: Their goo is.
3: Their goo.
1: Yeah. And I'm betting.
3: Like, don't you feel weird at a
1: I'm betting that your house is built over the top of some
3: place. Some burial. You think it's weird? Like, when I go to a cemetery, I don't want to walk, like right over the top of where the casket would be buried. Mm-hmm. If I am at a cemetery, I try to walk around so I'm not walking directly on where the grave is.
1: That's why when I've seen you at cemeteries, you look like you're drunk.
3: I'm weaving around. I feel like it's disrespectful to walk on it.
0: I'm never quite sure which direction the casket is.
1: East. I face east.
3: Not always. Yes.
1: Around here. Because that's when the second coming, you got to be facing east.
3: Or what?
1: So you want to see the Lord in all of his might.
3: And if you're not facing the wrong way, you're just going to miss out?
1: Probably.
4: Nope.
1: I was looking the wrong way.
3: Oh, man. I've been waiting here for...
0: That's not my problem. You were looking the wrong way.
1: Damn it.
0: And you folks, what was cremated,
3: nope,
0: that's another thing.
3: You're out of luck.
0: Lord can make a planet in 7 days, but
3: he can't put
0: the ashes back together, you know?
1: He used to be quite a...
0: His powers are limited.
1: It's not been... It's not as... That used to be... You did not have cremation.
0: Yeah.
3: There are still lots of people that don't.
1: Well, and I mean, it was kind of a... I don't know if it was an unspoken thing or it was actually written down somewhere in the LDS religion.
0: I just know it was brought up by one of my Sunday school teachers.
3: Yeah. No, I've been watching that show, The Madison, with it's a Yellowstone. Uh-huh. It's Michelle Pfeiffer and Kurt Russell.
0: Yeah,
3: and it's not a spoiler because it happens in the first episode. He dies.
0: Okay,
3: and so it's all about the family dealing with that. And she wants to bury him on this land they have up in Yellowstone. And they're like, well, you can't because it's not a cemetery. And, like, it's this whole thing. I'm like, just cremate him and spread him there. No one can stop you from doing that. It's like a whole thing in the show about, oh, how are we going to bury Dad up there? We got to bury Dad. Just cremate him and spread him around up there.
1: Okay, Ma, you go out and build the fire. It's not easy to cremate.
3: No, somebody. Not it's a modern day thing. This isn't this isn't 1883.
0: No. All right, traffic.
3: Lots of folks talking about some power outage. 13 South signal lights not functioning. Somebody else says traffic light out 9th Southwest Temple so that exit on the freeway is backed up. Thank you for sending all of those in. If you're seeing something, you can always text us and let us know, 33986. This Memorial Day, remember your deep cuts, and we will remember ours with an extra weekend. Two, sometimes three songs in a row from the same artist. Plenty of deep cuts. All start Friday at 2 p.m. with Todd Newcomb.
0: All right, KXRK Provo. We're going to take a break, play a song. After that song, it's the Boner Recap Game. All you got to do is call and tell us who won the boner this morning. 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Click on there. The answer will be revealed. What is the prize?
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0: Blue October tickets at 877-602-9696, just for telling us who won the boner this morning. 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
8: Hello, my name's Johnny Knoxville, and I'm going to take a shotgun blast to the face. 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
9: These guys are hilarious. 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Hey, you know what? We should try some of that stuff. Here, at home.
10: I don't know, Peter. That Skull and Crossbones warning before the show was pretty clear about not doing that.
9: Cleveland, shut up. I saw something on TV that I want to imitate.
11: We got this record from Columbia House for a penny. 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

0: Let's see. Tim in Harriman says, hey from Harriman.
1: Harriman.
0: What's up in Harriman?
1: All right. Thanks, Tim. Thanks for that important message.
0: Aren't you glad we stopped everything?
2: Did we have to do anything else?
0: No, just that.
2: Wait a minute.
0: Hmm?
2: We have to do the Boner Recap.
0: Oh, that's right.
1: It's that.
2: What's the prize?
0: This is nice. It will give you something to look forward to. X96 presents Blue October, Friday, March 5th, 2027 at the Complex.
1: All right. Well, I think Natalie wants to go.
2: Natalie, do you want to go see Blue October, honey?
3: Oh, yes, I do.
0: Okay.
3: They're my favorite.
2: Oh, good. You've seen them in concert before then?
3: 5 or 6 or 7 times.
2: Really?
1: Wow.
2: Yeah. They are lovely. They are very nice, and they put everything they have into entertaining the nice folks.
3: Yes, they do.
2: All right, Natalie. What I'll do here then is I'll read these three Boner candidates that we presented earlier. You tell me which one was the winner, and you'll be going to see Blue October for the 8th or 9th time. Are you ready to do it?
3: I'm ready to do it.
2: Okay, here we go. Number one was Elon's company is becoming as Jesus. In an interview, the billionaire guy, Musk, said his Neuralink brain implant company is progressing in its development of Jesus-like technologies. It'll be like, we'll be like Jesus. We can make the blind see and the lame walk. And yeah, that's Boner candidate number one. Boner candidate number two, don't worry, Punch the Monkey is fine. He's just fine. A couple of jerks, Americans, one of them jumped into the enclosure where little Punch the Monkey, the 9-month-old macaque who went viral after befriending a stuffed animal, that's where Punch the Monkey lives now, is in this zoo in Japan. And this guy jumped over. They were trying to do something viral and get on, you know, make something happen. His friend was filming him. He was wearing some stupid emoji costume, and they scared poor Punch, but he's fine. And then Boner candidate number three, who better to confront the hantavirus than the former host of the Erection Connection show? Yes, Admiral Brian Christine, a urologist specializing in penile implants, now leads the U.S. response to the hantavirus outbreak.
1: Because Trump knows all the best people.
2: And this guy, Christine, previously hosted a YouTube show called Erection Connection, and he's also promoted many conspiracy theories and denied that there is systemic racism in the United States. So there you go. Those were the three candidates. Which one was the winner?
3: Boner candidate number three.
2: Yes, Natalie. And that makes you a winner.
0: And you have lots to look forward to next March when Blue October is coming. That's how popular Blue October is here, though. You have to announce it this far in advance because it will sell out.
1: They are Utah's own, essentially.
2: Yeah. Natalie, hang on. Have a little chat with Katie, and she'll tell you what you need to do.
3: Okay. Thanks, guys.
2: You're
3: have
2: welcome.
3: A great day.
0: You too. Well, she's just perky
2: Chipper.
0: And cute.
2: Chipper, wasn't she? We've spoken to a lot of Chipper people today, and it's made me extra tired.
1: Yes.
0: You didn't feed off their energy, Bill?
2: No, it's like they were sucking it from me.
1: Almost.
2: Oh, jeez.
0: What does energize you? What recharges you? You know what it is, and I keep bugging you about it, both of you. You need a damn vacation.
2: Need a little time off.
1: Well, we get Monday off.
2: Yeah.
0: But you need like a week.
2: Yeah, it'll happen in the near future, I think.
0: I think you need to make it happen.
2: I have a new car, and I'm really enjoying driving this car.
0: So
2: cool. I'd like to drive it on some distance.
0: Yeah, go. Do you like to go to southern Utah?
2: It's a very comfortable car.
0: Go drink in the desert, Bill. You like to do that.
2: I do.
0: Carrie, go drink on the beach.
2: I like to drink anywhere, but...
0: I'm just mostly saying this because I'm going to feel guilty when I take my vacation and you guys aren't going anywhere.
2: You've already taken a vacation, haven't you?
1: No.
0: No, I'm going to Japan in like 2 weeks.
2: Wait, didn't you go somewhere recently?
0: Yeah, that was spring break. That was a different thing.
2: That's not a vacation.
0: No, it was spring break.
1: It's a different thing.
0: It's a different thing entirely.
2: I see. It's time you spend away from work.
0: Yeah. So I will feel less guilty if you guys go somewhere.
2: Okay.
1: All right. Well, we'll take a break here.
2: Yep.
1: And right after that, it's Big Boy News and Opinuendo. Stand by for that. 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
10: All right, 9:18 right now. 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
11: Clark Planetarium. 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
13: This program is intended for mature audiences. Parental discretion is advised.
14: Tyson Fury, a boxer, a fighter, and his wife, Paris, her family, are reportedly torn after the couple gave their daughter a nearly $7 million wedding gift, including a gypsy caravan. The boxing... It's another way of saying a camper.
11: It's a
14: motorhome.
11: I was confused.
14: It's a motorhome. The boxing champion gifted his 16-year-old daughter Venezuela, not the country Venezuela. That's her name. His daughter Venezuela and his son-in-law Noah, the living wagon and more than $40,000 honeymoon, believed to be $40,000 in honeymoon believed to be in the Caribbean. Some family members thought that was an awful lot of money for a young couple. So there were some mixed feelings about that. But then they said, in the long run, it's up to Tyson and to Paris what they give their kid for.
11: Is this for boxing? Is that what?
10: Yeah, okay. Yeah. Boxing.
14: And it says here, Bella Hadid does yoga in a tiny string bikini on a luxury yacht.
11: That doesn't sound comfortable.
14: I don't know. I don't know. I've never worn a tiny string bikini, so I can't say. Tim Sparks, the president of DeLand Corporation, is converting some of the over 80 Pizza Huts that the company operates back to their old school versions.
10: Really?
14: Down to the red plastic cups and Tiffany-style lamps, according to CBS.
11: This is a great idea.
10: Really?
14: The outlet shows one of the revamped locations in Pennsylvania, which features the chain's logo-shaped red roof, vinyl booths, Tiffany-style lamps, Pac-Man games, salad bars, and the retro Pizza Hut that it looks like a retro.
11: Can I get a personal pan pizza?
14: I like
11: the personal pan pizza.
14: He told the outlet that the company is trying to recreate the restaurants to look the way they did decades ago to bring back a nostalgic feel to the dining rooms. Sparks told the outlet that customers comment on the stores having the red plastic cups. He said that the retro lamps are almost impossible to get. But these details do add up. CBS reported that some of the classic locations are now top performers among the Pizza Hut franchise.
11: I'd go.
14: People come from 2 to 3 hours away, and I'm not making that up, Mr. Sparks said.
10: That's funny.
14: Yeah. I remember going to those. When pizza, that's what Pizza Hut was.
11: Nobody pizzas like the Hut.
14: Well, and I think part of the problem is that people don't go to have, they don't, when they go to sit down for, to have a meal out, they don't think of having a pizza. That's something you have delivered to your house. You go pick it up and take it home. But to celebrate Pokemon's 30th anniversary, Goldfish, the little crackers, are releasing 4 limited edition collectible packs inspired by the iconic anime franchise. Each pack spotlights one of the series' most recognizable characters. Bulbasaur, Charmander, Squirtle, and Pikachu.
15: Where's Psyduck?
14: They only had room for 4.
10: And it's just the packaging, right?
16: No, they're shaped.
10: Are they shaped?
16: The little shapes.
15: Oh, I see.
16: They're shaped, yeah.
14: Yeah, the crackers will keep their signature goldfish flavor because what does a Pokemon taste like?
15: Yeah.
14: But now they take the shape of the characters themselves. Inside each pack, snackers will find green Bulbasaur heads, reddish-orange Charmander heads, blue Squirtle heads, and yellow Jumpin' Pikachus in the Pikachu edition. Teaming up with Pokemon for this limited edition launch is all about bringing fans a collaboration that feels fun and familiar and made for sharing, said Mike Finelli, Goldfish Senior Director.
11: That's somebody's job?
14: Uh-huh.
10: Not for long.
14: Disney Plus is going to partner with Hulu to broadcast live coverage of 3 major music festivals. The streaming collaboration covers Bonnaroo on June 11 through the 14th, Lollapalooza July 30th through the 2nd, Austin City Limits Music Festival October 2nd through the 4th. Specific programming details will be released closer to each event. Partnership arrives as Disney prepares to merge both platforms into a unified app by late 2026. Young woman, 20 years old, her name is Mishtinaw Community College student from Dexter, Michigan, is going to make history as the first woman representing the United States in welding at September's World Skills Competition in Shanghai, China.
10: Awesome.
14: Sposito secured her spot by winning the USA Weld Trials in Huntsville, Alabama, earlier this year. It was very, very close the whole time, but I was the one who made it to Shanghai, she said.
11: Now, what is the competition? Like speed welding or what? Like, what are they?
14: Well, let's see if it says.
10: Probably making a bead look nice instead of sloppy.
14: World Skills, described as the Olympics of skilled trades, determines the global leaders in technical disciplines, including construction, manufacturing, and robotics. Sposito trains 80 hours weekly under instructor Alex Pazakowski, who finished 2nd in 2013 World Skills Competition. I don't see the gender aspect of it. Welding doesn't take brute strength, she said.
10: No.
14: It's very fine and very precise.
10: And I'll bet she's a maniac on the floor as well.
14: It doesn't say here what exactly she... I got it. It doesn't say exactly what.
11: Yeah, I'm curious what they're
14: just to having to do a clean weld.
10: Yeah, a nice
14: make
10: bead.
14: It look good.
10: Yeah. Strength, yeah. I would think.
14: Let's see. Three Colorado elementary schools staged a complete Fish musical, as in the band Fish, featuring the band's Gamma Game Henge saga, performed by 500 kindergarten through fifth grade students. Nederland, Jamestown, and Gold Hill Elementary Schools presented the Helping Friendly book May 14th with music teacher Kirk Kubicek leading a five-piece live band. The 75-minute production included Fish classics like Wilson, The Lizards, and Bouncing Around the Room. With handmade props and costumes, fifth graders portrayed characters including King Wilson, the Unit Monster, and the famous Mockingbird. I don't know anything about these because I don't really know Fish, but it does sound like it was probably pretty cool.
10: A good time was had by all.
14: Exactly. Bette Midler will voice the fairy godmother in Netflix's upcoming animated film Steps, joining Amanda Seyfried as Cinderella, Ali Wong and Stephanie Hugh. Is it Hugh? S-H-U? Complete the cast as evil stepsisters Lilith and Margot. Bette Midler described her character as having good intentions, but she's a little bit of a bumbler, and she's a little bit of a schemer. The film reimagines the classic tale following stepsister Lilith, who accidentally turns Margot into a frog after stealing a magic wand at the royal ball.
11: I don't remember that being part of the story.
10: Well, this is told from the stepsister point of view.
14: This is a different take, Gina. Yeah. Lilith has to team up with Cinderella and a troll to save the kingdom. Okay. And it's an animated feature which will be released later this year. Apparently, a new survey reveals that 56% of Americans think they're pretty cool.
11: they think themselves are pretty cool?
14: Yeah, 56% of Americans think they're at least somewhat cool. 16% say, I'm way cool, man. Younger adults under 30 are most likely to consider themselves cool at 65%, while those 65 and older drop down to 45%. Interestingly enough, 56% of people say that they're cool now versus only 43% who felt that they were cool in high school.
11: They've gotten cooler.
14: Yeah. I wasn't very cool in high school, but
11: is it
14: I'm cool
11: if
14: now.
11: Most people are cool, or isn't it like, shouldn't it be a more rare thing? If more than half the people think they're cool, that can't be true, right?
14: I don't know.
10: I'm sorry, your application has been denied from the board of cool.
14: I don't know. I've never thought of myself as being cool or uncool.
17: Just what about me, great MC? Gonna go have a plate of shrimp, a 20-ounce beer, and a massage.
14: Now that guy's cool. Let's see. I don't have very much. I don't think I have anything else here.
11: Well, you skipped the celebrity part of that.
14: Here we go. 36% of celebrities surveyed. Okay, we'll do that. 36% of celebrities surveyed. Samuel L. Jackson ranks as America's coolest figure with over 70% approval.
11: Mm. Who would disagree that Samuel Jackson is cool? No, but that should be 100%.
14: Mm. Followed by the Beatles, 72%. Michael Jordan, 70%. Barack Obama is the only politician considered cool by most Americans at 55%. And Kanye West, among celebrities, ranks the lowest.
10: Good.
11: Yeah, he's not cool.
14: Only 21% of people would say he's cool.
11: Willie Nelson, 67%. Clint Eastwood, 65%.
10: Yeah.
11: Yeah.
14: Despite claiming coolness matters very little to them, Americans are more likely to think of others care about being cool than they admit to caring themselves.
11: Well, it's cool to not care, right?
14: I don't know. I don't know what I really don't know what cool is. Cool is as cool does, I suppose. But no, I don't have a. I don't have any
11: a cool
14: kind of
11: meter.
14: No, I don't really have a. I have nothing that vibrates at cool.
10: Well, that's why the board of cool is here. You just submit your application, and we'll let you know.
14: I can get my high cool graduation diploma. that, now I don't have anything left.
11: Now you're spent.
14: Now I'm out. Let's see. Yeah, no.
10: Okay.
14: There was hardly anything in our, our prep service thing today. Hardly any stuff.
10: Yeah.
11: But you didn't do the TikTok's new favorite dating insult. You didn't do that one.
14: Which one is that?
11: People on TikTok have been calling out bird behavior and even deemed that there is a birdemic on social media. So here's what it actually means.
18: Lame.
11: If you're British, you'll be familiar with bird being used as a slang word for a woman.
10: Yeah.
11: She's an attractive bird.
14: So far, I can't see why I would have done this story.
11: But in this context, it's actually way more specific. A bird is a woman who seeks male validation or lets a man try to do her dirty over and over again.
10: Oh, okay.
11: It comes from the bird brain. It's a new insult. So if somebody's calling you a bird, it's not nice.
10: It's not good.
11: Yeah. So That's a helpful hint for you, Bill.
14: Well, no, I read through that now that you've done it, and I can see why I didn't do it. I thought that was a really dumb story. Gina Davis looks good. Have you seen the pictures of her? She's in this new thing on Netflix.
11: What?
14: And she's been doing publicity.
11: That supernatural,
14: yeah,
11: old people neighborhood show.
14: Yeah, the burrow, the burbs,
11: the burbs, or the suburbs,
14: or the burrows.
10: The burrows.
14: Yeah, the burrows. Yeah. She's 70, and doesn't look. I mean, she looks like she's 40, and
11: good for Gina Davis.
14: And she's out and about.
11: She spells her name wrong.
14: How does she spell it?
11: She's an E. That's not how you spell Gina.
10: G-E-N-A.
14: It is one way to spell Gina.
11: It's not right. When people do that on my coffee cup, I get upset.
10: All right. Okay. Weather?
11: 52 right now. Going to be a high of 64 and sunny today. Overnight low 40. Tomorrow, a little warmer still, 70. Next chance of rain looks like it's Thursday. Only about a 30% chance of showers then and a high of 71.
10: All right. Thank you very much.
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18: 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The box set of Lord of the Rings. It's awesome.
26: Yeah, but you remember the giant eagle they rode in the first one that then rescues them at the end of the third one?
18: Yeah, yeah.
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18: Well, that's not what it's about, Chris. It's about the quest.
26: Oh, I'm not arguing that with you. I'm just saying there's a hole in the story.
18: Huh. Have you ever seen Krull?
26: No.
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10: All right. Let's see here. Let's get the theme music on.
11: Oh, I know what that means.
14: It's Elena Wood with
11: Nightingale College.
14: Nightingale College, and it's let's talk about self-care while traveling, shall we?
27: Yes, let's do that. Good morning.
11: Elena, I'm going to be traveling soon, and I'm encouraging Carrie and Bill to also travel, so these will be
14: Gina
11: helpful.
14: Wants us to go to Japan with her.
27: Oh, that would be so cool.
14: Oh, wouldn't it be fun if all of us went to Japan together?
10: Go ahead.
27: I was going to say, it's one of my dream locations, so I could almost be talked into that trip, too.
14: Well, why don't you come, too, then? We'll all go.
27: Okay. Yeah, it'll be a party.
14: And how will we take care of ourselves while we're doing it?
27: Yes. My first recommendation is to stay hydrated. When we travel, we often walk more than we usually would or spend more time in the sun. And so we really need to make sure that we are replenishing by drinking lots of water, maybe some electrolytes, things like that.
14: Yeah,
27: stay hydrated.
14: And vacation drinking, and I mean alcohol, that also dehydrates you.
27: It does, yes. Alcohol can help. Can add to that dehydration. Yeah. So make sure you're getting lots and lots of water.
14: Yeah. What's next?
27: Next is to eat some fruits and veggies.
11: Okay.
27: I know for myself, sometimes it can be really hard to find vegetables, to find fruits, things like that. I'll pack dried.
10: Mm-hmm. That is not a problem in Japan. Mm-hmm.
11: Lots of fruits and vegetables.
10: Lots of fresh fruits and vegetables and stands everywhere.
14: Okay. Here's what I do when I'm traveling, and you might run into places where there's not enough fresh fruit or vegetables. Mm-hmm. I always make sure that I have in my backpack. So, there's like 12 or 15 stalks of celery there,
27: You just munch on them while you're walking around.
14: I think
27: that's great.
11: But can I pivot back to what you were saying, Elena? So do dried fruits and veggies, that counts if you can't find anything else?
27: Yes, it absolutely counts. Okay. I am a fan of convenience foods. I know that, they might not be as rich in a lot of the nutrients that we're seeking, but they do still have nutrients, fiber, things like that.
14: Well, okay. I'm waiting for the day somebody freeze-dries celery.
27: I will keep an eye out. If I ever see it, I'm gonna let you know.
14: All right. I like celery. What's next?
27: Next is to try to disconnect. And by this, I mean, see if you can leave work and home tasks behind. Try and avoid checking your emails and things like that.
10: Well, this
27: so that
10: is,
27: you can be
10: this present. Is one thing that Gina does not have a problem with when she travels.
11: Checking out.
14: We have a hard time getting her to check in when she's here.
27: To check back in.
10: She's about 20 minutes away from checking out. So.
27: Oh, goodness. Mm.
14: Next.
27: My next recommendation is to practice saying no. And this just means that we can be a little bit picky about the things that we do when we're traveling. We don't have to go and see every single site or visit every single person. Try your best to choose just a few special experiences and just let yourself really enjoy them.
14: Mm-hmm. I think that's excellent advice. What's next?
27: I'm not great at it.
14: You're not great at saying no?
27: No, I want to do everything all of the time. It's a problem for me. The next recommendation is to pack a few self-care items. And this will look a little bit different for everybody. Mm-hmm. For

0: me, I always have my reusable water bottle that I can refill and carry around with me. I also always pack exercise clothes. Some folks might use earplugs or a mask to sleep on the airplane, maybe your favorite book, whatever it is that just allows you to kind of take care of yourself while you're on the road.
1: Well, with me, it's that big that stalk of celery. That's what it is.
0: It's probably easier to carry around for sure.
2: It's your emotional support celery.
1: It's my emotional support celery. That's
0: yes.
1: Right. Yeah. And it's remarkable how long it'll keep, too. You know?
0: Amazing. Have you had the same one for years now?
1: No, I get a new one every time. Don't be silly. I get a new bunch of celery whenever I travel.
2: I never take a water bottle, and I know a lot of people do, because in my mind, while I'm traveling, I can't properly clean it. So after a day or two, why are you sighing at me?
1: It's because with you, it's always something.
3: Gino,
1: it's always something.
3: You're staying in an Airbnb, right?
2: Yeah.
3: They will have a kitchen.
2: Okay, but not always. I'm just saying, it's not always an obvious place to clean. It's an issue for me.
1: What isn't an issue?
0: This is totally fair.
2: Thank you, Elena.
1: That's always an issue about something.
2: Sorry.
1: It's all right. Travel can be stressful, that's for sure. But if you want to learn more about how to take some of the stress out of it, where should we go, Elena?
0: You can learn more about this as well as Nightingale's amazing programs by visiting nightingale.edu.
1: All right. Thank you.
3: Okay. Let's see. 944.
1: One of these days, she's going to tell our management she just doesn't want to talk. She just doesn't want to talk to us anymore.
2: They're so contrary.
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2: I don't like when I'm stopped at a stoplight, sitting there in my car. The light changes, people in the crosswalk, and they don't like hurry up to get out of the way. And sometimes there'll be like a tough guy in the group, and he'll like slow down almost, just to show how tough he is. He's like looking at my car like he's gonna fight it, you know? I think you should be able to hit one person a year with your car. Not to kill, just to communicate, just to say, hey, you know, it was my turn. And then as he rolls over the top of your car, maybe he'd be thinking, God, this guy used his one hit for the year on me. Maybe I'm a
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0: Grillo's Pickles.
1: Yes.
0: And they had teamed up with,
1: Smoothie King,
0: to make a pickle smoothie. And we determined that there was one, you know, the closest one was in St. George.
1: Yes.
0: They haven't spread all the way this way. So I got this email about it.
1: Is it of interest?
0: It is of interest.
2: Email of interest.
0: Bill, I happened to be in St. George for work today, Monday. I think that was a week ago. And after hearing your discussion last week about the pickle smoothie, I made it a point to head over to the St. George Smoothie King to partake in this elusive concoction.
1: All right.
0: It was surprisingly delightful. I watched them make it. The base is banana. Then they add kale, apple juice, a pump of liquid electrolytes, you know, like Gatorade or something, and a few Grillo's pickle spears.
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0: And a splash of coconut water. The taste is a mix of salty, sweet, like a salted caramel, or a chocolate-covered salty pretzel. But bananas and pickles. They told me that the smoothie is limited. They were sent a certain number of pickles, and once those pickles are gone, the promo is over.
3: Well, you can get more pickles.
0: Highly recommend. Well, I'd like to try it, but I'm not going to go to St. George to do it.
3: You said you wanted to drive your car somewhere. You could drive to St. George.
0: Okay, I'll see you later. I'll be back as soon as I can. No, with my luck, they would have used the last pickle. You know. Ah, sorry.
3: Just as you were pulling up.
0: We just used the last pickle.
3: I drove all the way from...
1: That guy bought it.
0: But I drink fairly regularly. I drink pickle juice. Like when we have a jar of pickles, we save the juice and I put it in a bottle in the refrigerator.
3: For cramps?
0: Yeah, that's mainly why I do it, and it really does help. It stops the Charlie horses pretty spectacularly. But I also kind of like the taste of it. I'll sometimes just grab that bottle and take a swig of pickle juice.
1: The chat room has found another Grillo's Pickle Mighty Marble team up.
0: Mm-hmm.
1: Grillo's Pickles Pabst Blue Ribbon.
0: Wow,
3: that doesn't sound good.
0: Hmm.
3: Pickle flavored beer?
1: It's got some pickle in there.
0: Yeah. You don't drink beer anyway.
3: Not really.
1: And apparently there is a pickle lemonade at Disneyland.
3: Okay, that I would have.
1: I don't know.
0: I'll have to get some of that Pabst Blue Ribbon. Grillo's they're changing the pickle game, aren't they? They are really.
3: I just want a pickle. I don't need all this team up.
1: They're thinking outside the pickle box.
0: I don't want a pickle.
3: No?
0: I just want to ride on my motorcycle. It's a reference to a song.
3: What song? By who?
0: I don't want a pickle. Arlo Guthrie.
3: Oh.
0: Just want to ride on my motorcycle, and I don't want to die. I just want to ride on my motorcycle.
1: There's also Donna's Pickle Beer.
0: Donna's Pickle.
1: You'll relish every sip.
0: Grillo's makes, and I bought some, they make a, like a salsa, pico de gallo, except it's pickles.
3: Ooh. Mm.
0: Yeah. And it's quite good.
3: That sounds good.
1: Hmm.
3: Yeah, I just want a pickle.
1: Gina want a pickle?
3: I just want one.
1: All right. Well, let's do the promo, and then you can go get a pickle.
3: Okay.
1: Big, full, robust show for Wednesday, including questions about your puppies and kitties for our friend Dr. Josh Davis.
0: A hearty helping of things that must go.
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3: Be serving it up.
0: There was hilarity in every line.
1: Mm-hmm. There's going to be pickles.
0: Delete.
1: All right. I think we're good. Fine job as always, Katie. Live long and prosper, bitches.
0: So you know who I am.
3: I worship the Zofran.
1: Don't mess with the Zofran.
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0: Talk. Talk. It's Nick Davis doing exactly that for your Way Back Wingding, where I'll be talking in between some NXS. I got some Duran, but first I got to talk about Brody in Farmington, who talked about wanting some corn. Let's turn talk into action, Brody in Farmington. It's Freak on a Leash, X96.
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When you

little tool into Peter Schilling. It makes sense on the way back wingding. It does make sense. Don't fight me on this. It's Major Tom, X96.

0: 96. I'm Nick Davis coming on up. I'm going to play you a little something-something from Wheatus. I might be able to sneak in some sneaker pimps while I'm at it. And whatever happens beyond that is also music that I thought of playing.
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0: 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I'm Nick Davis. Coming up, I'm going to play you Evanescence. I'm going to play you Faith No More. I'm going to play you a whole bunch of stuff. What are you playing for me? Nobody asks that question.
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being a part of an incredibly stacked lineup featuring the Silver Sun Pickups, the Shins, all at the Maverick Center this upcoming September. Here's Weezer with a kind of sort of new tune. I mean, it came out like 10 years ago. Nobody paid attention to it, but TikTok said, hey, make it new again. It's Go Away, X96.

0: 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I'm Nick Davis. Coming up, I'm going to play some Green Day. I got a little OMD in the chamber, all a part of the nonstop music wing ding. And the Smashing Pumpkins is also a fun name to say because, they're coming to town October 29th to the Delta Center. 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
1: Oh, I'm still riding the high of the Kilby Block Party, and I'm going to milk it for everything I possibly can, because one of my favorite acts that I saw over the weekend was The Last Dinner Party, the cool Victorian-era dressing girl rock group who this last year put out their album From the Pyre. All of these very specific details would allude to the fact that I'm going to play a song from that LP. Without further ado, it's The Last Dinner Party with Count the Ways. All a part of Nick's Pick at Noon. It's X96.

Chris in Grantsville agrees that the last dinner party was one of the better acts of the Kilby Block Party. Well, I'm glad Grantsville's got my vote, but it's not an official vote. Not for Nick's Pick at Noon, at least, because now you all have to decide whether it was a good or a bad pick. Reference to Nick's Pick at Noon. If you enjoyed the last dinner party's song, Count the Ways, I do deserve some credit by playing it, so you can make your voice heard by labeling a good pick by sending in the voting keywords. That could be good Nick, all one word, or great Nick, all one word, or amazing Nick, all one word, or good pick Nick, or great pick Nick, or good job Nick, or thank you Nick, or wow Nick, or you're so good Nick, or Nick, all to 33986. But if you didn't enjoy, for whatever reason, the song that I picked just for you, I went out of my way to do it. It took time out of my schedule to do this for you. You can always send in today's bad pick keyword of, I will pass on dinner this time. All one word to 33986. If you misspell it, the vote doesn't count. That is Nick's Pick at Noon, the very unbiased voting segment that everybody loves to participate in. Thank you so much for doing that yourself. Let's get back to the nonstop music wingding. It's Nirvana, X96.

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Rammstein. And now The Cure. They don't have as funny of a way to say their name. The Cure. It doesn't really work like that. It's close to me, an X96 classic, all a part of the Nonstop Music Wingding.

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Sublime for Cindy in Magna. And anybody else who wants it to. Cindy in Magna, I think, was pretty open about whoever else wanted to claim that one. 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

0: 96. I'm Nick Davis. Coming up, I'm going to play the presidency of the United States of America. I got a little jet sitting in my back pocket and Buffalo Traffic Jam. They are going to be performing December 16th over at the Complex. 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

0: X96. I'm Nick Davis, coming on up. I'm going to play Green Day. I'm going to throw down some Midnight Oil, and whatever else goes on between these 2 years of mine will probably be said and or played.
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0: 96 this Sunday, noon to 2 p.m. at Pick and Pull, 585 West, 3300 South for their DIY Dollar Day sale. 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

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I actually don't know what you're doing right now. I'm Nick Davis. 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Follow me on Instagram. That's what you should be doing. Nick Drools. It's my handle for the both of them. N-I-C-K-D-R-O-O-L-Z is the very professional way to spell that. Stick around for the boss man, Todd Newcomb. 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But here's a little Midnight Oil so that I don't leave the radio station running in silence. 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

There you go, some David Bowie, as performed by Nirvana. That's the man who sold the world on X96. I'm Todd Newcomb. Larry is in Bluffdale. Hi, Larry in Bluffdale. Glad you texted me and wanted to hear this Weezer track. Of course, they're going to be in town later this summer, and you can get details about the Weezer show at x96.com.

0: You find that song on their debut album, The Hurting. That is Tears for Fears on X96. I'm Todd Newcomb. I've got the latest from Modest Mouse on the way in just a second. We'll do some Yaz. I've got Rage Against the Machine. And join Doug Wild. 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We take a band from the 801 and we play it at approximately 801. So if you're in a local band and you want us to play your music, all you got to do is get it to us. 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

Back in the 80s, Depeche Mode released their debut album, and immediately the guy that wrote most of it, Vince Clarke, left the band and went on to form Yaz. Now, as a parting gift for the guys, he says, hey, you can have this track that I wrote. It's called Only You. And Depeche Mode said, nah, you can keep it. So he did, and it was a big hit for Yaz. 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

0: equipment. 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

0: It is graduation week for a lot of people, and I've got a couple of nephews that are graduating high school this week. My little dudes, Avery and Dominic, are both going to graduate. Avery from Clearfield High School and Dominic from Syracuse, and get to attend a couple of different graduations this week. So, coming up at 3 o'clock on Todd's Turntable, I've got a piece of vinyl from the band Third Eye Blind. The song is All About Graduating. We'll do that for Todd's Turntable coming up on X96.
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2: I got a couple of nephews that are graduating high school this week. My God, where has the time gone? But yeah, Dominic graduating from Syracuse High School. And then my other nephew, Avery, graduating from Clearfield High School. So I'm going to throw this one on for both of those guys and everybody else that's enjoying the season of graduating. It's a song on vinyl from Third Eye Blind called Graduate. I guess it's kind of appropriate. We'll do that for you right now on Todd's Turntable at X96.

throwing that one on for a couple of my nephews that are graduating high school this year. Dominic graduating from Syracuse High School tomorrow, and then Avery graduating from Clearfield High School on Friday morning. This is unbelievable. So for the kids in Clearfield High School that are graduating, the ceremony is at 8 a.m. How in the hell do you have the motivation to wake up at 8 a.m. to go to your graduation ceremony? Personally, I would sleep in, but we'll see how that goes. Anyway, congrats to all of the class of 2026. I'm Todd Newcomb with Tame Impala.

Got some people in Highland listening this afternoon. As always, Dallin and his crew are in Highland listening at work, wanting some Stone Temple Pilots on X96.

0: X96 and a 90s classic from Stone Temple Pilots. I'm Todd Newcomb. Now, we want to send you all. 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But if you want to win the secret contest, it's easy to do. It's kind of secret, so I can't divulge all the details, but I will tell you to go to x96.com/secret contest, and that'll explain all of the many ways to win. And, it's actually a lot easier than you think it's going to be. So check that out. I've got Depeche Mode coming up for you. We'll do Imagine Dragons. And we're going to go back for some 70s punk rock from the Ramones on X96.
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Way back in the 70s when this Ramones song came out, I was like second grade at Hooper Elementary School, and I wonder what I would have thought of the Ramones. Now, yeah, I was still in my Sesame Street record phase at the time, but maybe I would have appreciated Blitzkrieg Bop. It's a classic on X96. Maybe if Bert and Ernie were singing it, I would have appreciated it more.

So for a decade, Depeche Mode had made quite a name for themselves as an electronic band. Well, toward the end of the 80s, it was 1989, they threw out this surprise, the fully acoustic version of Personal Jesus. This arrived before the final album version did, but we got it and we played it back in the day here in Utah. People loved it. It's X96.

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0: Todd Newcomb at X96, and for Memorial Day weekend, which, by the way, is coming up, we've got the perfect soundtrack for whatever you're going to be up to. We're going to be doing a weekend of extras. That's two, sometimes three in a row from the same artist. And when we do that, it requires us to really dig into the library. So you're going to get some deep cuts thrown in there as well. And that's going to kick off on Friday afternoon at 2 o'clock with me, Todd Newcomb. So whatever you got going on, just crank us up and we'll provide the tunes for you. In fact, I've got some Nine Inch Nails on the way in just a second. We'll do Noah Kahan and a band that's going to be in town in October, Gorillaz, coming up as well.
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man. We got Jenny in Kaysville. She's got her whole crew at work in Kaysville listening to us this afternoon. Sending me a text message for some Offspring on X96. My friend.

0: Pretty Hate Machine is the debut album from Nine Inch Nails. Where you'll find such gems as that one. It's Ring Finger, definitely a deep cut from Mr. Reznor here on X96. I'm Todd Newcomb with some Goo Goo Dolls coming up for you. We'll do some vintage Pet Shop Boys. I've got Linkin Park on the way as well. And check this out. It's what? 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

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Sometimes.

Memorial Day weekend is going to be epic because we're going to give you a weekend of extras. That's two in a row, sometimes three in a row from the same artist. So whatever you got going on for Memorial Day weekend, we will gladly supply the soundtrack to that. We'll kick that off Friday afternoon at 2.

0: 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You're going to get a little bit of everything. I'm going to make sure you get some classic stuff like Violent Femmes. I've got some 311. We'll do Tool. I got the latest from Weezer. We'll do new music from Muse. Of course, they're coming to town. We'll tell you more about that in just a bit as we kick off your 1 hour nonstop music wingding next with me, Todd Newcomb on X96.
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We're just cruising through your 1 hour nonstop music wing ding. I'm Todd Newcomb, and Ethan contacted me from work in Cottonwood. He's not leaving work till 7 tonight, but he's still enjoying the wing ding in Cottonwood. And requested a little Billy Idol. This guy is going to be inducted into the Rock and Roll Hall of Fame coming up in November, so let's play White Wedding. It is a classic on X96.

0: destination.
1: Coming up on Friday afternoon, it's Gina at Wasatch Front Kia. 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Gina Barberi going to be there from 5 to 7. 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
3: So, you know, Nick, it's graduation season.
2: Oh, is it?
3: Everybody's graduating. Yeah. Well, a lot of people are. And yeah. So when I in my life and my family, we've got a couple of nephews that are going to be done with high school.
2: OK.
3: And so there's two graduation ceremonies that I have to go. And both of the kids go to schools in the Davis County School District, right?
2: Sure.
3: So my nephew Dominic graduating from Syracuse High School.
2: Congrats,
3: Dominic. And the Catalyst Center. Uh-huh. And so his graduation is tomorrow.
2: Okay.
3: So that's going to be at the big D Event Center, which is nice because there's plenty of room, you know, to go in there. And I guess they just do graduations this week just all day long. They're just booked solid.
2: Yeah.
3: One school comes in, they do the ceremony, kick them out 2 hours later. Another high school comes in. And it's just this big, you know, parade of graduations.
2: I've been there for siblings and myself.
3: So they'll just run that all day long. So tomorrow, Dominic's, and his is, you know, later in the day for Syracuse High School. Now, this is what I find... I think this is cruel and unusual to do.
2: What's that?
3: To seniors that are basically done with high school. Clearfield High School, where my nephew Avery attends and is about to graduate.
2: Yeah.
3: Their graduation ceremony is Friday at 8 a.m.
2: That's not cool.
3: And I'm thinking, okay, you're a senior, you're graduating high school. Be there for the ceremony at 8 a.m. at the D Event Center.
2: Hey, man, it's the last hurdle. It's the last challenge before you get to truly be free.
3: Listen, I fully endorse all graduating seniors of Clearfield High School. Just the hell with it. Sleep in.
2: Getting up at that time at 18 was harder than getting up whenever I'm like filling in on RFH.
3: On Radio from Hell,
2: I don't know. Maybe it's just me being like undiagnosed ADHD or whatever, but like, my God, that is not cool at all.
3: Bright and early. And the kids probably have to be there earlier because they got to get lined up and everything. So.
2: Other thing I would recommend is confirm with everybody that you're going to sit with where you are going to be before you go in the D Event Center, because there is like a blockage of data and like phone signals in there.
3: Oh, yeah. It's a bomb shelter.
2: The second you step in there, like, you are incommunicado. It is the 1990s all over again. So.
3: Well, you know, I don't want to sit by anybody, so we're fine.
2: Really?
3: Yeah, it was just me and my wife.
2: We'll there you go.
3: Yeah. No, I'm just kidding.
2: Are you going to cheer in silence?
3: I'm going to cheer out loud. I don't behave in this crap, not even one bit.
2: My uncle always hides a blowhorn, and he did it for my baby sister.
3: Maybe I'll bring a whistle, referee whistle, and just, bro, woo, Dominic, yeah, Avery.
2: My family got in trouble really bad sister, who is like the nicest, shyest, like, anyways,
3: I'm going to get booted out. Anyway, so that's my plans this week. That means I have to get up early on Friday morning.
2: Yeah. You're always up early.
3: That's true. All right, Nick, get the hell out of here.
2: You got it.

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That's going to be a pretty sweet show. 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

0: In less than 3 minutes, we're going to be right back with another nonstop music wing ding. And that's going to include some Jimmy Eat World. I've got some classic Oingo Boingo. We'll do Linkin Park. I've got the Cranberries coming up for you as well.
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